0: But with an amber heat health alert covering all of England, it could hit 38 degrees Celsius tomorrow. Two burst mains have left 10,000 homes in Essex without water. Residents are queuing for bottles.
1: I've got a one-year-old, a five-year-old, an eight-year-old, an elderly mother-in-law. Me, my husband, it's insane.
2: Disgraceful, actually, but expected. Yeah, because Thames Water is disgraceful, isn't it?
3: We've had no showers, no toilets, no nothing.
0: PC Andrew Harper's mum says she's careful where she's putting her trust, but must have faith in the process after hearing from Downing Street. The officer died on duty in 2019, and two of his killers could be released from prison early under efforts to ease overcrowding in England and Wales. Andy Burnham insists he doesn't want them out. Debbie Adlam says it'll be a hard day whenever it comes.
4: I wouldn't say I'm increasingly confident, but I have more confidence than I had earlier in the day yesterday. You know, the fact that Downing Street have actually been in touch and they are saying they will do everything they can, that is very different to what I was hearing last week.
0: A murder investigation has been launched in South London after a man was shot in Clapham. A 22-year-old man who's being treated for a gunshot wound in hospital has been arrested. Meanwhile, rescuers are continuing to search the rubble for a third day after an earthquake hit Western Colombia. More than 220 people have died, with around 700 others injured. Councils in Britain are to get more powers to stop vape and betting shops opening in towns and cities. Bookies groups say empty units on high streets are a bigger problem. And the Office actress Lucy Davis says she's been diagnosed with incurable stage 4 breast cancer. She's best known for playing Dawn Tinsley in the BBC sitcom. That's the latest. I'm Imani Rana.
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6: The weather for tomorrow, that is Thursday, a few showers clearing by evening. Easterlies dying out from the afternoon, 18 degrees and overnight low 10. Friday, cloudy, becoming fine for a time in the afternoon and early evening. Light winds, then southwesterlies developing. 17 degrees with an overnight low of 10, and Saturday, cloud clearing and the day becoming fine. Southwesterlies, 17 degrees with an overnight low of 9. And the weather for today, that's Wednesday, scattered rain mainly from late morning, some falls, possibly heavy. Expect easterlies with 16 degrees and an overnight low of 12.

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As broadcasters, we have never accepted or applied for grants or any financial assistance. 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This maintains our place as a broadcaster, not influenced by the woke advertiser or the new breed of extreme left news editors, but no longer recognise the pits that our modern society has sunk. Mountainside FM is probably the last true conservative broadcaster in New Zealand that supports honesty and certainly common sense and does not support the cultist beliefs such as global warming being man-made or support the undermining of our historical truth. Welcome to Mountainside FM. We do endeavour to be honest and certainly informative in a way that was once the norm, before the cult of wokeism and the assault of our Christian principles.

0: 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Expect easterlies with 16 degrees and an overnight low of 12.
1: From Feature Story News in Washington, I'm Jagruti Dave. US President Donald Trump has signed an executive order reducing the number of recommended childhood vaccines from 18 to 11. It's a move backed by Health Secretary Robert F. Kennedy Jr., but one the Centers for Disease Control and Prevention says is not supported by scientific evidence. James Goodison reports from Washington.
2: It effectively calls for fewer childhood vaccines. It also recommends splitting up a variety of vaccines that children would be expected to get, including most notably the MMR shots. That's for measles, mumps and rubella. Normally they're given all in one, but the Trump administration now recommending instead that it's done separately. And then alongside that as well, also trying to tell schools to reduce the number of vaccines they require children to have in order for them to attend. So it's a pretty sweeping measure.
1: A former US Marine is returning to the United States after Russia agreed to free him from detention. US President Donald Trump said Robert Gilman's release was very much on humanitarian grounds and happened after he spoke to his Russian counterpart Vladimir Putin. Gilman was held in Russia for more than 4 years following an incident on a train to Moscow. Nick Harper reports from Washington.
3: President Donald Trump said that the release had taken place after he spoke to the Russian President Vladimir Putin. He said that Russia had agreed to release Robert Gilman. He also said that it was very much on a humanitarian basis. Reports are that Robert Gilman is very ill and has been unable to properly eat or communicate. He was arrested more than 4 years ago for allegedly beating a police officer, that taking place while he was reportedly drunk on a train to Moscow.
1: Congolese health officials are dramatically widening their search for undetected Ebola infections, a move they say will push the already alarming case count higher in the weeks ahead. The World Health Organization's Emergency Committee is due to meet next Monday to assess the crisis, which involves a rare strain for which there is currently no vaccine. From Kinshasa, Chris Ochamringa reports.
4: They're saying this is now the fastest spreading Ebola outbreak on record. It's only second to the West African one of 2014, where 11,000 people were killed. And you know, the DRC had another outbreak in 2018, where 2,300 people were killed in 2 years. It ended in 2020. But this one was just declared on May 15th, and we're already seeing more than 20,000 people dead. So there's a lot of concern.
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1: And here is the Sky News from London.
2: From the Sky News Centre at 1, the Met Office says the UK is on course to record its warmest ever summer. The average mean temperature threshold's probably going to be met, even if the rest of August sees average conditions. Gilly Molland from Hampshire's New Forest National Park Authority has given an update on a heathland fire there.
3: It is 1.6 kilometres squared, so that in kind of layman's terms is around about 210 football pitches. We're globally important here for the plant and animal species. Heathland is actually rarer than the rainforest, so to lose some of that is absolutely devastating.
2: 50 police chiefs are urging the Prime Minister to stop the early release of PC Andrew Harper's killers. In a letter, they warn it could undermine public confidence in the justice system. Andy Burnham says he's increasingly certain the offenders will not be freed early under a scheme to address overcrowding. Danielle Stone from the Association of Police and Crime Commissioners says pressure on the police needs to be tackled.
4: A bigger focus on out-of-court resolutions, for example, so to stop people going through the court system in the first place, finding ways of getting women out of the custody system, because mostly 60% of those women do not pose any real threat.
2: Around 90% of the sun is going to be blocked for most of the UK when a major partial eclipse turns the skies dark early this evening. People in Cornwall are expected to see the most coverage by the moon. A six-year-old girl's died in a crash between a lorry and a car on the A12 in Essex. It happened near Colchester on Monday. It's emerged Donald Trump was whisked off Air Force One after receiving threats from Iran while leaving a NATO summit in Turkey. US media says the president was put onto a military jet in secret last month. And the UK's biggest Harry Potter shop is opening in London. A 21,000 square foot version of the Wizarding Shopping Street Diagon Alley is coming to Oxford Street. That's the latest. I'm Imani Rana.
0: The weather for tomorrow, that is Thursday, a few showers clearing by evening. Easterlies dying out from the afternoon, 18 degrees, and overnight low 10. Friday, cloudy, becoming fine for a time in the afternoon and early evening. Light winds, then southwesterlies developing, 17 degrees with an overnight low 10, and Saturday, cloud clearing and the day becoming fine. Southwesterlies, 17 degrees with an overnight low of 9. And the weather for today, that's Wednesday, scattered rain mainly from late morning, some falls, possibly heavy. Expect easterlies with 16 degrees and an overnight low of 12.

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Every profession has a member that stands out. And if you're looking for an acupuncturist who stands out not only in years and years of experience, but years and years of doing it right, there is Ivan Pivak. Now, Ivan Pivak, he is out at Glendene, and his service to the public with acupuncture is without a doubt probably recognised as one of the best, so much so that he's won all the awards that makes him the best. And acupuncture releases endorphins from the brain, which makes it particularly effective in the treatment of pain. Now, many conditions can be successfully treated by acupuncture, and they're including things like headaches and migraines and facial pain, allergies, asthma, sciatica, arthritis pain, sports injuries, weight loss, nicotine addiction, insomnia, and tennis elbow. And who else than Ivan Pivak? Oh yes, and by the way, he did his training in Hong Kong. In contact Ivan on 836-3220, that's 836-3220, and his surgery is out at 4271 Great North Road, Glendene, Auckland. That's at 4271 Great North Road, Glendene, Auckland. Ivan Pivak.

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1: And here is the Sky News from London.
2: From the Sky News Centre at 2. The UK is on course for its hottest summer ever, with only average weather needed for the rest of August to beat the record set just last year. Provisional stats show the average temperature so far has been 16.48 degrees Celsius. That beats the previous record of 16.12. The mum of PC Andrew Harper says she has more confidence than she did on Monday that his killers won't be released from jail early. It's after Andy Burnham said he'd look at limiting the number of inmates who'll be freed ahead of time as part of plans to ease overcrowding in jails in England and in Wales. Debbie Adlam has a message for the Prime Minister.
3: You've asked us to trust in you. We're trying to put our trust in you, and we do really, really appreciate that. Obviously, this isn't an easy thing to do, but this is bigger than us.
2: Around 90% of the sun is going to be blocked for most of the UK when a major partial eclipse turns the skies dark early this evening. People in Cornwall are expected to see the most coverage by the moon. Anyone wanting to look at the country's biggest solar eclipse in 27 years will need special glasses. These people at Aerospace Bristol are making plans.
4: I'm excited about it because it doesn't really happen that often, and I haven't really seen one before.
5: We were down at Breen Sands with my parents, and I just remember like looking over the lake, and it was just amazing.
6: Our phones been running practically off the hook, asking us for information about the eclipse.
2: Rescuers are continuing to search the rubble for a third day after an earthquake hit Western Colombia. More than 220 people have died, with around 700 others injured. Planned changes to the law could give some unmarried couples new rights if they split up or one partner dies. The government says the proposals, out for consultation, would protect vulnerable people. And the Office actress Lucy Davis says she's been diagnosed with incurable stage 4 breast cancer. She's best known for playing Dawn Tinsley in the BBC sitcom. That's the latest. I'm Imani Rana.
1: The weather for tomorrow, that is Thursday, a few showers clearing by evening. Easterlies dying out from the afternoon, 18 degrees and overnight low of 10. Friday, cloudy, becoming fine for a time in the afternoon and early evening. Light winds, then southwesterlies developing, 17 degrees with an overnight low of 10, and Saturday, cloud clearing and the day becoming fine. Southwesterlies, 17 degrees with an overnight low of 9. And the weather for today, that's Wednesday, scattered rain mainly from late morning, some falls, possibly heavy. Expect easterlies with 16 degrees and an overnight low of 12.

If your toes aren't tapping yet, they're about to file a complaint. The Rod Simes Big Band has dropped a scorcher, Smoke and Brass. 13 blazing big band tracks guaranteed to make your lounge feel like a late night jazz club. 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

How does one describe an acupuncturist? How does one describe Ivan Pivak? When asked about Ivan Pivak, most patients describe him as the most caring, talented person one could have as an acupuncturist. 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

0: Good afternoon, and it is now 4 o'clock.
1: The weather for tomorrow, that is Thursday, a few showers clearing by evening. Easterlies dying out from the afternoon, 18 degrees, and overnight low of 10. Friday, cloudy, becoming fine for a time in the afternoon and early evening. Light winds, then southwesterlies developing, 17 degrees with an overnight low of 10, and Saturday, cloud clearing and the day becoming fine. Southwesterlies, 17 degrees with an overnight low of 9. And the weather for today, that's Wednesday, scattered rain mainly from late morning, some falls, possibly heavy. Expect easterlies with 16 degrees and an overnight low of 12.

0: It is now time for Listener's Corner, where we once again look at the good, the bad, and the ugly issues brought to our attention by our listeners. There are always plenty of ugly and bad issues, but please advise us also of the good happenings around our region. We wish to recognise those groups and individuals who help and assist others.
1: Oh well, Hipkins has ruled out again that he will not work with Vincent Peters. But has Hipkins ever explained why Peters ruled out Labour? Chris Hipkins has now made it absolutely clear if Labour gets the opportunity to form the next government, it will not work with Winston Peters and New Zealand First. Well, that's fine. But there's something rather curious about all this. Chris Hipkins keeps telling us why he doesn't want Winston Peters, but he doesn't seem terribly keen to explain as why Winston Peters decided 4 years ago that he didn't want a chuck or any part of Labour, because that decision didn't come out of nowhere. Winston Peters has repeatedly said the New Zealand First will not work with Labour, and that decision goes back to the final years of the Ardern government. So perhaps we should go back there, because Winston Peters had already been part of a Labour-led government. He had worked with Jacinda Ardern. He had sat around the cabinet table. He knew what Labour was hoping to do. Then came a growing concern about something which was becoming increasingly important inside the Labour government: the changing constitutional and political relationship between Māori and the Crown. And this is where he pūpua enters the story. Now let's be precise about this. He pūpua was a government commission report examining how New Zealand might implement the United Nations Declaration on the Rights of Indigenous People. The Ardern government insisted that he pūpua itself was not government policy. But let's also go back a further step, that if it hadn't been for John Key and that Christopher Finlayson allowing the Maori elders to leave in the middle of the night to fly to New York to sign that Indigenous agreement, none of this would have happened. But the report contained proposals for substantial changes to the way government and public institutions operate, including concepts of Maori participation and shared decision making. But the public didn't see that report. No, we did not see that report until it was leaked in 2021. Now, this is an important point. A document dealing with potentially enormous constitutional implications was being worked on inside government, and the public learned about it through a leak. Now, I'm not suggesting that Chris Hipkins personally sat in a room and plotted to impose he pūpua. I don't have evidence to say that. But Hipkins was a senior member of Ardern's government. He was Minister of Education, Leader of the House, and eventually Minister for COVID-19. So here is the question I would like someone to ask him. When did you first know about he pūpua, and what did you believe the government intended to do with its recommendations? And there is another question. What did Winston Peters know? Now, because Peters' subsequent political position makes considerable more sense, you understand that he believed Labour was moving in a direction with which he fundamentally disagreed, and this is it, where today's argument becomes rather interesting. Chris Hipkins says, "I won't work with Winston Peters." Winston Peters says, "Neither will I work with Chris Hipkins." Well, that's not exactly a dramatic negotiating position. It's two politicians telling us they don't want each other. But the public deserves to know why. Because New Zealand First didn't suddenly wake up in 2022 and decide it didn't like Labour. there was a political rupture. There was a growing disagreement over the direction of the country, particularly over what became known as co-governance, partnership, institutional Maori representation, and the interpretation of the treaty. And Peter's clearly decided that Labour had moved too far in that direction. You can disagree with Peter's. You can agree with Peter's. But you cannot understand the current political landscape without understanding why he made that decision. And here's the irony. Labour now presents the refusal to work with New Zealand First almost as though it is some moral judgment on Winston Peters. But New Zealand First made the decision first, and it made the decision when Labour was in government. So perhaps Chris Hipkins should spend a little less time telling us that Winston Peters is unacceptable, and a little more time explaining what changed inside the Labour Party between the Labour New Zealand First coalition of 2017 through to 2020 and the Labour Party as it stands today. Because that's the real story. And it leads to a much bigger question for voters. If Labour had another period in government, would the constitutional and institutional changes associated with the Ardern years return? Would Labour again pursue greater Maori representation in government institutions? Would it again pursue forms of co-governance? Would it revisit the ideas contained in Hipupu? Or has Labour genuinely changed? Those are perfectly legitimate questions, and Chris Hipkins should certainly and definitely answer them. Because simply saying, I won't work with Winston Peters, doesn't tell us very much at all. Winston Peters has already told us he won't work with Chris Hipkins. The interesting question isn't whether they will work together. The interesting question is why they stopped being able to work together in the first place.
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0: 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So the Grandview Laundry at Orewa, open Monday to Saturday.

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1: In broadcasting circles, Mountainside FM is known as the Black Sheep Broadcaster. And I have no problem with that, because the black sheep is sometimes the only one telling the truth.
2: If you have looked for somewhere to get cash out recently, you might have noticed a huge change. Many bank-owned ATMs have actually vanished. Sometimes they have been replaced with non-bank options, which can cost $2.50 per withdrawal, and sometimes they have been removed completely. The country's largest bank, that's ANZ, said it reduced its ATM numbers by 85 in the past 2 years. In all but 10 cases, the contract for the site was given to another provider. Westpac said its number had dropped by 54 over the same period. The Reserve Bank said the number of bank branches around the country was down by 40%, and the number of bank-owned ATMs had dropped 32% over the past 10 years. While cash use is declining, it is still used by many people. The Reserve Bank's latest cash use data from September 2025 found that 40.3% of people said they used cash for everyday things, and only 2.5% said they never use cash. This shows you just how despicable these banks truly have become, all for the greed of the bottom line for their overseas shareholders. Their profit is absurd.

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0: You can leave your laundry and pick it up later. No more laundry chores, just leave your laundry at the Grand Drive laundromat. That's in Orewa, and pick it up later. If you wish to do it yourself, the equipment is fast, modern, and it is new. So the Grandview Laundry at Orewa, open Monday to Saturday.

0: Good afternoon. It's now 5 o'clock. And here is the Sky News from London.
1: From the Sky News Centre at 5. The Met Office says this summer is on course to become the hottest ever in the UK, surpassing the record set only last year. An amber heat health alert's covering all of England ahead of an expected 38 degrees Celsius in some parts on Thursday. 50 police chiefs have called on Andy Burnham to prevent the early release of PC Andrew Harper's killers. The PM says he's increasingly confident they won't be let out ahead of time as ministers look for more prison space. PC Harper's mum, Debbie Adlam, says she'd lose faith in the government if her son's killers are indeed eligible under the scheme.
2: We're hearing things like you can't do things retrospectively, but that, to me, is exactly what's happening. We've been given a sentence and now it's being changed. If you retrospectively change what time they're going to be doing, then don't tell me you can't do something retrospectively.
1: Around 90% of the sun is going to be blocked for most of the UK when a major partial eclipse turns the skies dark early this evening. People in Cornwall are expected to see the most moon coverage. Anyone wanting a look at the country's biggest solar eclipse in 27 years will need special glasses. These people at Aerospace Bristol are making plans.
3: I'm excited about it because it doesn't really happen that often and I haven't really seen one before.
4: We were down at Breen Sands with my parents and I just remember like looking over the lake and it was just amazing.
5: Our phone's been running practically off the hook, asking us for information about the eclipse.
1: New research suggests women are still less likely than men to ask for a pay rise. Fair Pay UK says just a third of women have ever asked for one, compared with more than half of men. To sport, where Great Britain's Romel Glave stormed to victory in the 100-metre sprint at the European Athletics Championships in Birmingham. It was a home 1-2 as Jeremiah Azu took silver. And Taylor Swift will be inducted into the Nashville Songwriters Hall of Fame. It's where the superstar launched her career with country singles like Love Story. That's the latest. I'm Imani Rana.
0: The weather for tomorrow, that is Thursday, a few showers clearing by evening. Easterlies dying out from the afternoon, 18 degrees and overnight low of 10. Friday, cloudy, becoming fine for a time in the afternoon and early evening. Light winds, then southwesterlies developing, 17 degrees with an overnight low of 10, and Saturday, cloud clearing and the day becoming fine. Southwesterlies, 17 degrees with an overnight low of 9. And the weather for today, that's Wednesday, scattered rain mainly from late morning, some falls, possibly heavy. Expect easterlies with 16 degrees and an overnight low of 12.

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1: Mary and myself would like to do a song now that we have never sung before. 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

0: ladies and gentlemen.
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0: Salve l'amore. How about a round of applause for all of these people on stage, ladies and gentlemen? Wonderful musicians and singers.
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4: From the Sky News Centre at 6, 50 police chiefs are urging the Prime Minister to stop the early release of PC Andrew Harper's killers. In a letter, they warn it could undermine public confidence in the justice system. Andy Burnham says he's increasingly certain the offenders will not be freed early under a scheme to address overcrowding. Danielle Stone is from the Association of Police and Crime Commissioners.
5: Bigger focus on out-of-court resolutions, for example, so to stop people going through the court system in the first place, finding ways of getting women out of the custody system, because mostly 60% of those women do not pose any real threat.
4: The head of the fire brigades unions warning the UK faces a national emergency over wildfires as temperatures could hit 38 degrees later. Yesterday, the Met Office revealed the country's on course for its hottest summer on record. The UK's skies will turn dark when the moon passes the sun early this evening. It won't be a total solar eclipse like in 1999, but most of the country will see around 90% of the star blocked out. Stephen Price, who's chair of the Bristol Astronomical Society, describes what might be in store.
6: The light goes dim, silvery kind of light, not like sunset or sunrise, quite different. The temperature drops very slightly, and also the birds, if they're singing, they stop singing. So the effect on the crowd is one really of just awe.
4: Family, friends and political colleagues are gathering in Devon for the funeral of Anne Widdecombe. A requiem mass is being held later at Buckfast Abbey. Donald Trump's confirmed he secretly switched planes on his return from last month's NATO summit. He hid inside a catering container to move between aircraft in Turkey because of a security threat. And Rommel Glaives won gold for Great Britain in the 100 metres at the European Athletics Championships. It was a host nation 1-2 in Birmingham as Jeremiah Azu got silver. That's the latest. I'm Kat Suave.
3: The weather for tomorrow, that is Thursday. A few showers, clearing by evening. Easterlies dying out from the afternoon, 18 degrees, and overnight low 10. Friday, cloudy, becoming fine for a time in the afternoon and early evening. Light winds, then southwesterlies developing, 17 degrees with an overnight low 10, and Saturday, cloud clearing and the day becoming fine. Southwesterlies. 17 degrees with an overnight low of 9. And the weather for today, that's Wednesday, scattered rain mainly from late morning, some falls, possibly heavy. Expect easterlies with 16 degrees and an overnight low of 12.

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1: How does one describe an acupuncturist? 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When asked about Ivan Pivak, most patients describe him as the most caring, talented person one could have as an acupuncturist. He trained in Hong Kong with master practitioners of this ancient procedure. Ivan Pivak has received many awards for his skill and dedication to this craft of pain relief and wholesome improvement of health. Ivan Pivak, 4271 Great North Road, Glendene. 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
1: 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Hope you're enjoying the music we're playing. We're not here to satisfy the music wish of the young people. We're here to try and fill that gap with that beautiful music for those people who are a little bit older in our community who still appreciate good music.

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2: From the Sky News Centre at 7, Andy Burnham will chair the government's Cobra Emergency Committee later to discuss the extreme weather. Temperatures are expected to rise above 30 today and could hit 38 tomorrow in the fifth heatwave of the summer. It'll be the new Prime Minister's first Cobra meeting. Our political correspondent Lucy McDade is in Westminster.
3: The Liberal Democrats and the Greens particularly have been saying for a few weeks that the Prime Minister needs to show that he is taking this issue seriously. Wildfires, the heat, the fact that almost three-quarters of the country is now in drought.
2: Dozens of police chiefs have signed an open letter piling more pressure on the Prime Minister to keep PC Andrew Harper's killers in jail. They want every lawful option considered to prevent them being freed under an early release scheme. Andy Burnham says he's increasingly confident they won't be. Andrew's mum, Debbie Adlam, says the message from Downing Street has changed.
4: We're hearing things like you can't do things retrospectively, but that, to me, is exactly what's happening. We've been given a sentence and now it's being changed. If you retrospectively change what time they're going to be doing, then don't tell me you can't do something retrospectively.
2: Almost 500 children in England have been hurt by e-scooters since 2019. The average age of those who were injured was 12, while half were aged between 10 and 13. The UK's biggest solar eclipse in 27 years will happen this evening. Around 90% of the sun will be blocked out by the moon, but we're being told not to look directly at it. Sir Rod Stewart has cancelled the rest of his US tour after undergoing surgery. The 81-year-old says he's recovering well after having a coronary stent fitted and will take 4 weeks off to recuperate. And it was a British 1-2 in the men's 100 metres at the European Athletics Championships in Birmingham. Romel Glave got the gold, while teammate Jeremiah Azu took silver. That's the latest. I'm Kat Suave.
1: The weather for tomorrow, that is Thursday. A few showers clearing by evening. Easterlies dying out from the afternoon. 18 degrees and overnight low of 10. Friday, cloudy. Becoming fine for a time in the afternoon and early evening. Light winds, then southwesterlies developing. 17 degrees with an overnight low of 10. And Saturday, cloud clearing and the day becoming fine. Southwesterlies. 17 degrees with an overnight low of 9. And the weather for today, that's Wednesday, scattered rain mainly from late morning, some falls, possibly heavy. Expect easterlies with 16 degrees and an overnight low of 12.

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If I ever had to say goodbye to you, let the world come to an end, it wouldn't matter to me then. I wouldn't want to live with just your memory. 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

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So please stay with me until our time is through. Let me look into your heart and know that we can never part.

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1: And here is the Sky News from London.
2: From the Sky News Centre at 9, Andy Burnham will chair a meeting of the government's Cobra Emergency Committee for the first time later to discuss the extreme weather. Temperatures are likely to exceed 30 degrees again, and the record-breaking heat waves have caused droughts and wildfires. 50 police chiefs have called on Andy Burnham to prevent the early release of two of the killers of PC Andrew Harper. In an open letter to the Prime Minister, they ask for every lawful option for keeping them behind bars to be examined. Danielle Stone from the Association of Police and Crime Commissioners says pressure on the police needs to be tackled.
3: Bigger focus on out-of-court resolutions, for example, so to stop people going through the court system in the first place. Finding ways of getting women out of the custody system, because mostly 60% of those women do not pose any real threat.
2: The operator of the National Grid's urging us to use less energy this evening, as the eclipse will affect the supplies of solar power. As much as 95% of the sun will be obscured by the moon at around 7:15. Almost 500 children in England have been hurt by e-scooters since 2019. A study suggests the average age was 12, with fewer than 2% wearing helmets at the time. Dr. Charlotte Durand is a consultant in paediatric emergency medicine.
4: Most of the children that we saw were injured on private e-scooters. They weren't rental scooters, because children find it more difficult to access them. And we need to think about education for our families and children, also for our doctors and nurses who are seeing these patients.
2: The government's closed another 13 migrant hotels. One of Blackpool's oldest hotels, the Metropole, and the Grade 2 listed Grosvenor in Stratford-upon-Avon are among those no longer housing asylum seekers. And Romelle Glaves won gold for Great Britain in the 100 metres at the European Athletics Championships. It was a host nation 1-2 in Birmingham as Jeremiah Azu got silver. That's the latest. I'm Kat Suave.

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2: From the Sky News Centre at 10, the Prime Minister's chairing his first emergency COBRA committee meeting later to discuss the response to the extreme heat. Most of England and all of Wales are in drought, while temperatures could hit 38 degrees tomorrow. The Fire Brigades Union says the UK is facing a national emergency over wildfires, having already tackled 185 so far in August. Steve Wright, the General Secretary.
3: We lost one in five posts since 2010. That's 12,000 less firefighters than we had on the front line in 2010. Yet calls that we attend are increasing. The wildfire risk, the flooding risks, the extreme weather events that now firefighters are dealing with is placing a bigger demand on us.
2: The operator of the National Energy Grids issued a plea for more power ahead of tonight's eclipse. Supplier Octopus has also urged customers to put off using appliances like washing machines during the evening because of the reduced solar electricity being produced. 50 police chiefs are calling on the Prime Minister to do everything he can within the law to keep PC Andrew Harper's killers in jail. They've signed an open letter following concerns around the government's early release scheme. Family, friends and political colleagues are gathering in Devon for the funeral of Anne Widdecombe. A requiem mass is being held later at Buckfast Abbey, where the former Conservative MP regularly worshipped. Another 13 migrant hotels have closed. The government's increasing the use of more basic sites, including former military barracks. Immigration Minister Anna Turley says it's the right call.
4: That's at 44 that we've closed so far this year. We're saving the public now over £1 billion on hotel use since the election. And it's much more important that that hotel is there to be used to support the tourism, to support the investment, to support jobs and economic growth.
2: And Saturday Night Live UK will return on the 12th of September. Sky's announced all 11 members of the first series cast are coming back for the second season. That's the latest. I'm Kat Suave.

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1: And here is the Sky News from London.
2: From the Sky News Centre at 11. As parts of the UK prepare for temperatures in excess of 30 degrees, the Prime Minister's chairing an emergency meeting to discuss the record-breaking heat. The Fire Brigades Union says 185 wildfires have been tackled so far in England and Wales this month. The operator of the National Energy Grids issued a plea for more power ahead of tonight's first solar eclipse in almost three decades. Supplier Octopus is also urging customers to avoid using appliances due to reduced solar electricity being produced. The moon will obscure more than 90% of the sun over UK skies. Science and space communicator Dr. Neve Shaw is excited.
3: Oh my gosh. I mean, this is like once in a generation, really. Like, I remember it in 1999. I didn't even have eclipse glasses. I was just in a car park. So you'll never forget it. Like, you feel it in your body and you realize like you're just this human being. It felt prehistoric.
2: Leaders of 50 police forces across the country have written to the Prime Minister, urging him not to allow the early release of PC Andrew Harper's killers. Andy Burnham says he's confident the two men won't be let out under the government's scheme to free up prison space. Almost 500 children in England have been hurt by e-scooters since 2019. Research suggests fewer than 2% were wearing helmets at the time. 59 deaths were reported in the UK overall. Carly Callan's 14-year-old son Jacob died after riding on the back of his friend's e-scooter.
4: I want mandatory helmets put in place. I want prohibiting passengers. I want it on par with your driving licence, really, because obviously they are classed as a motorised vehicle and they should be used in the correct manner.
2: Another 13 migrant hotels have closed. The government's increasing its use of more basic sites, including former military barracks. And Saturday Night Live UK is coming back next month. All 11 members of the first series cast are returning for the second season. That's the latest. I'm Kat Suave.

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And I love you forever. 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
1: From Feature Story News in Brussels, I'm William Denslow. The death toll from Monday's magnitude 7.4 earthquake in Western Colombia has passed 200, as rescue teams race to reach survivors still trapped under collapsed buildings. It comes after Venezuela was struck by twin earthquakes in June that killed more than 6,000 people, and Monday's Colombian quake was felt across the border. Andreina Fermin has more from Caracas.
2: This situation is a reminder of what happened in Venezuela in the last month, in June, on June 24, because the situation has been managed in a very difficult way. The Venezuelans were asking the government for help as soon as possible, and the government delayed the help as didn't respond as soon as possible as they needed. And also, the Venezuelans are still trying to find the lost one in the rubble of the buildings. And they are asking the government to help them to try to get the bodies out of the buildings.
1: US President Donald Trump's confirmed he switched planes after a NATO summit because of a security threat. James Goodison in Washington says the Secret Service acted on intelligence suggesting Iran was planning to fire a missile at the presidential aircraft as it returned from the NATO event in Turkey.
3: There's been quite a few security concerns about that plane, whether it's got the technology and the backing to prevent missile strikes or attacks on the president. So on the way home, he said, President Trump said, "Oh, I'm going to take the old Air Force One for old time's sake." So he boards, so do the press, so do the White House staff. And for all intents and purposes, everybody on that plane thought they were travelling with the president as it flew back to Washington.
1: Former US Marine Robert Gilman has travelled back to the US after Russia agreed to release him from detention, with US President Donald Trump saying he spoke to Gilman on Tuesday. Russian President Vladimir Putin signed a pardon decree on what officials describe as humanitarian grounds, following weekend negotiations, with no prisoner swap or concessions made by Washington. Gilman's been held for more than 4 years after an incident on a train to Moscow. Nick Harper reports from Washington.
4: President Donald Trump said that the release had taken place after he spoke to the Russian President Vladimir Putin. He said that Russia had agreed to release Robert Gilman. He also said that it was very much on a humanitarian basis. Reports are that Robert Gilman is very ill and has been unable to properly eat or communicate. He was arrested more than 4 years ago for allegedly beating a police officer, that taking place while he was reportedly drunk.
1: And parts of Europe are waiting a solar eclipse. Experts say it could be the most dramatic eclipse witnessed on the continent since 1999. From bureaus worldwide, this is FSN.

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2: From the Sky News Centre at 1. A serial sex attacker has been told he'll never leave prison for murdering two women and raping a third in London last year. 40-year-old Simon Levy's offending escalated from sexual assaults on the tube to double murder after police and court delays left him free to kill. One of the victims, Cheryl Wilkins' sister, says she hopes he rots behind bars. Judge Mark Lucraft sentenced him at the Old Bailey.
3: You ruthlessly exploited and took advantage of each of those three women for your own personal sexual satisfaction.
2: The Prime Minister says he's considering banning disposable barbecues to try to prevent fires. Andy Burnham's chairing an emergency Cobra Committee meeting to discuss the response to the record-breaking temperatures. The Fire Brigades Union says we're facing a national emergency over wildfires, having already tackled 185 so far in August in England and Wales. Steve Wright's the General Secretary.
4: We lost one in five posts since 2010. That's 12,000 less firefighters than we had on the front line in 2010. Yet calls that we attend are increasing. The wildfire risk, the flooding risks, the extreme weather events that now firefighters are dealing with is placing a bigger demand on us.
2: We're being warned to be careful when looking at the fullest eclipse we will get for another 54 years. Around 90% of the sun will be blocked out by the moon, but we're being told to wear special glasses or make a pinhole projector. A 102-year-old man's in a critical condition after an alleged assault at a pub in South Wales. Emergency services were called to the Crow's Nest in Cwmbran on the 1st of August. Anne Widdecombe's funeral will take place in Devon later, with friends and family gathering to pay their respects. A requiem mass will also be held at Buckfast Abbey, where she regularly worshipped. And Taylor Swift's being inducted into the Nashville Songwriters Hall of Fame. It's where the singer launched her country career. That's the latest. I'm Kat.

Ladies.

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0: 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And it's now 2 o'clock. And here is the Sky News from London.
1: From the Sky News Centre at 2. A man's been told he'll die in prison for the murders of two women and the rape of a third in London last year. A senior Met police officer has admitted a collective system failure left 40-year-old Simon Levy free to kill while on bail. He suffocated mum of four, Cheryl Wilkins, in August, less than 2 weeks after a separate court hearing. We voiced some of her sister's victim impact statement.
2: Know this, you lose. We get to leave here today knowing we will keep Cheryl alive by sharing memories about her and living for her. You don't get to take that away. I hope you rot in prison for the rest of your life.
1: Hundreds of people are queuing for last-minute eclipse glasses ahead of tonight's spectacle. Britain's electricity grid provider is asking for backup power, mainly between 6 and 8pm. The Prime Minister says he'll consider banning disposable barbecues, as he calls wildfires a significant problem. 185 have broken out in England and Wales this month alone, with temperatures forecast to hit 38 degrees Celsius tomorrow. Andy Burnham's bringing together an emergency COBRA committee, and Chair of a Parliamentary Environment Group, Fleur Anderson's pleased the meeting's happening.
3: I'm very glad it is happening, but my main point is that the emergency will not stop when the heat goes away. We need to be much more prepared and more resilient over time and build that in for the long term. These heat waves are with us.
1: A 102-year-old man's in a critical condition after reports of an assault at a pub in South Wales. Police have since released under investigation a man they'd been questioning. Family, friends and political colleagues are gathering in Devon for the funeral of Anne Widdecombe. A requiem mass is being held at Buckfast Abbey, where the former Conservative MP regularly worshipped. Almost 500 children in England have been hurt by e-scooters since 2019. Experts say the average age of those injured was 12. And Melanie Walters, who played Gwen and Gavin and Stacey, is joining Strictly. She completes this year's lineup. That's the latest. I'm Stevie Shillinglaw.

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And going back to the loved ones,

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He was returning from the sea to celebrate his birthday with us. The winds increased to gale force.

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0: And good morning. It's now 5 o'clock. And here is the Sky News from London.
1: From the Sky News Centre at 5. We're only a couple of hours away from the UK's clearest solar eclipse in nearly 30 years and the last one before 2090. People are queuing to get special glasses for when 90% of the sun will be blocked out by the moon. The peak depends on where you are in the UK, but it'll begin around 6-ish. Experts say it'll feel a bit chilly, and Newquay bar manager Conor O'Dowd's preparing with special cocktails.
2: We've got 3 cocktails on tonight, so we've got a local whiskey liqueur we're using for one of them called Tinners, and then we're just mixing up other cocktails that we actually do. So it's one like an espresso martini, one long one, a bit like a sunset vibe.
1: There have been as many wildfires so far this year as there were in the whole of 2025, at over 1,000 recorded across England and Wales. It comes as more than 20,000 people have signed a petition calling for a ban on single-use barbecues. A man's been told he'll die in prison for the murders of 2 women and the rape of a 3rd in London last year. A senior Met police officer has admitted a collective system failure left 40-year-old Simon Levy free to kill while on bail. He suffocated mum of 4, Cheryl Wilkins, in August, less than 2 weeks after a separate court hearing. We voiced some of her sister's victim impact statement.
3: Know this, you lose. We get to leave here today knowing we will keep Cheryl alive by sharing memories about her and living for her. You don't get to take that away. I hope you rot in prison for the rest of your life.
1: A Porsche driver has died in a crash with a tractor on the A41 in Shropshire. A man in his 30s has been arrested. Almost 500 children in England have been hurt by e-scooters since 2019. Experts say the average age of youngsters injured was only 12. And in sport, Lionel Messi says he's not sure how he'll play football much longer after losing his dad. The Argentine captain posted a tribute on Instagram saying he doesn't know how to go on. That's the latest. I'm Stevie Shillinglaw.

promise me, green grass, not to tell what you were. Whispering grass, say, you can't keep your word. Keep your word, sing lofty.

you tell it to the breeze, 'cause she will tell the birds and bees, and everyone will know, because you told the blabbering trees. Oh yes, you told them once before, and it is no secret anymore. I will not have gossip in this jungle,

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1: From Feature Story News in Brussels, I'm William Denslow. The death toll from Monday's magnitude 7.4 earthquake in Western Colombia has passed 200, as rescue teams race to reach survivors still trapped under collapsed buildings. It comes after Venezuela was struck by twin earthquakes in June that killed more than 6,000 people. And Monday's Colombian quake was felt across the border. Andreina Fermin has more from Caracas.
2: This situation is a reminder of what happened in Venezuela in the last month, in June, on June 24, because the situation has been managed in a very difficult way. The Venezuelans were asking the government for help as soon as possible, and the government delayed the help didn't respond as soon as possible as they needed. And also, the Venezuelans are still trying to find the lost one in the rubble of the buildings, and they are asking the government to help them to try to get the bodies out of the buildings.
1: US President Donald Trump's confirmed he switched planes after a NATO summit because of a security threat. James Goodison in Washington says the Secret Service acted on intelligence suggesting Iran was planning to fire a missile at the presidential aircraft as it returned from the NATO event in Turkey.
3: There's been quite a few security concerns about that plane, whether it's got the technology and the backing to prevent missile strikes or attacks on the president. So on the way home, he said, President Trump said, "Oh, I'm going to take the old Air Force One for old time's sake." So he boards, so do the press, so do the White House staff. And for all intents and purposes, everybody on that plane thought they were travelling with the president as it flew back to Washington.
1: Former US Marine Robert Gilman has travelled back to the US after Russia agreed to release him from detention, with US President Donald Trump saying he spoke to Gilman on Tuesday. Russian President Vladimir Putin signed a pardon decree on what officials describe as humanitarian grounds, following weekend negotiations, with no prisoner swap or concessions made by Washington. Gilman's been held for more than 4 years after an incident on a train to Moscow. Nick Harper reports from Washington.
4: President Donald Trump said that the release had taken place after he spoke to the Russian President Vladimir Putin. He said that Russia had agreed to release Robert Gilman. He also said that it was very much on a humanitarian basis. Reports are that Robert Gilman is very ill and has been unable to properly eat or communicate. He was arrested more than 4 years ago for allegedly beating a police officer, that taking place while he was reportedly drunk.
1: And parts of Europe are waiting a solar eclipse. Experts say it could be the most dramatic eclipse witnessed on the continent since 1999. From bureaus worldwide, this is FSN.
0: And the weather for today, that is Thursday, the 13th of August. Rain with downpours in some spots, easing to the odd shower from this morning. Areas of fog in the morning and tonight. Nor'easterlies. Expect 18 degrees, an overnight low of 10, and the sun will set at 14 minutes to 6. The weather for tomorrow, that is Friday, cloud clearing and becoming fine overnight. Easterlies turning southerly from the afternoon, 18 degrees, an overnight low of 10. Saturday, cloudy but becoming fine for most of the afternoon and early evening. Southwesterlies, 17 degrees with an overnight low of 10. Sunday, mainly fine. Southwesterlies, 15 degrees with an overnight low of 5. And the weather for today, that is Thursday, but the odd shower as from this afternoon. Areas of fog tonight, nor'easterlies. 18 degrees with an overnight low of 10. The current readings, the barometric pressure, 1,012 millibars and stable. The outside temperature, 14 degrees. We have a humidity of 97% with a light nor'easterly wind. The hottest place in New Zealand currently, Coromandel, 15 degrees. Coldest, Timaru, 2 degrees. Windiest Westport, 31 kilometres an hour, and the wettest, Coromandel, 5.6 millimetres of rain. And the outside temperature currently for Greater Auckland, 14 degrees.

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2: From the Sky News Centre at 6. In just a few minutes' time, parts of the UK will begin to see the clearest solar eclipse in nearly 30 years. Around 90% of the sun will be covered by the moon, with hundreds of people spending the day hunting down special glasses to see it. Southwest England's among the areas getting the best view, with beaches filling up. Here's astronomer Dr. Jennifer Millard.
3: We're going to feel the temperature dropping. It's a temperature drop of about 5 degrees Celsius, so it varies slightly depending on the atmospheric conditions of the day, but it is really noticeable. You'll also see this, the light go to this twilight, eerie sort of light.
2: Meanwhile, GP Sarah Morwick's an eclipse chaser in Greenland.
4: It's a really different experience wherever you go. It's the people that surround you. It's a good opportunity to go and see really interesting places. It's as close to a religious experience as you can get without being religious.
2: Elsewhere, over 1,000 wildfires have been recorded across England and Wales in 2026 so far. Heathland scorched in Hampshire's New Forest, while another's burning close to a major rail line in Cambridgeshire. A serial sex attacker who murdered two women and raped a third in London last year, after being free to kill while on bail, has been jailed for the rest of his life. The Met, British Transport Police and the Crown Prosecution Service have all admitted to serious failings in 40-year-old Simon Levy's case. But Britain's top officer, Commissioner Sir Mark Rowley, says they're not entirely to blame.
5: He had been caught, he had been charged with offences, he was repeatedly by the police put before the courts seeking remanding in custody. The police were saying this guy's too dangerous to be on the streets. And between CPS and the courts, they kept bailing him.
2: Future Eurovision winners won't be allowed to host the competition if their country's involved in armed conflict. The Song Contest's organisers say they've changed the rules for 2027. And Lionel Messi says he's not sure how much longer he'll continue playing football following the death of his father. 68-year-old George died following a long illness. That's the latest. I'm Stevie Shillinglaw.
0: And the weather for today, that is Thursday, the 13th of August. Rain with downpours in some spots, easing to the odd shower from this morning. Areas of fog in the morning and tonight. Nor-easterlies. Expect 18 degrees, an overnight low of 10, and the sun will set at 14 minutes to 6. The weather for tomorrow, that is Friday, cloud clearing and becoming fine overnight. Easterlies turning southerly from the afternoon, 18 degrees, an overnight low of 10. Saturday, cloudy but becoming fine for most of the afternoon and early evening, southwesterlies, 17 degrees with an overnight low of 10. Sunday, mainly fine, southwesterlies, 15 degrees with an overnight low of 5. And the weather for today, that is Thursday, but the odd shower as from this afternoon. Areas of fog tonight, nor-easterlies. 18 degrees with an overnight low of 10. The current readings, the barometric pressure, 1,012 millibars and stable. The outside temperature, 14 degrees. We have a humidity of 97% with a light nor-easterly wind. The hottest place in New Zealand currently, Coromandel, 15 degrees. Coldest, Timaru, 2 degrees. Windiest, Westport, 31 kilometres an hour. And the wettest, Coromandel, 5.6 millimetres of rain. And the outside temperature currently for Greater Auckland, 14 degrees.

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1: BBC News with Govinda Gill. The head of the World Health Organization has warned that the current Ebola outbreak in the Democratic Republic of Congo could surpass the West African epidemic that killed more than 11,000 people a decade ago. Dr. Tedros Adhanom Ghebreyesus says it's already the second largest and fastest growing on record.
2: The outbreak had a big head start. It's still way ahead of us, and we're playing catch up. Most concerningly, we see a high proportion of deaths in communities instead of treatment units outside of known contact lists. That tells us there are chains of transmission we don't know about.
1: Two Palestinian families remain trapped in their homes by settlers who moved into their village in the occupied West Bank on Sunday. The first Israeli soldiers who arrived at the scene were filmed praying with the extremist settlers. After senior Israeli officers expressed concern, more security forces were sent in to remove a tent set up in the village of Kusra, south of Nablus. But after clashes, they left and the settlers have returned. The Palestinian family say their water and power has been cut and they have dwindling food supplies. Colombia has declared 3 days of mourning for the victims of Monday's earthquake as efforts continue to rescue those trapped. According to tallies from local officials, at least 240 people have died. José Carlos Cueto López reports from the city of Cali.
3: Those searching are all too aware that it's a race against time. The first few days after the earthquake are crucial, and many people remain unaccounted for. But there have been small sparks of hope. This is the moment last night when 32-year-old Daniela Largo Sanchez was pulled from the rubble as anxious local residents watched. She was trapped for 36 hours, one of the lucky ones in this tragedy.
1: Environmental groups have warned that Oman could be facing an environmental catastrophe as a large oil spill reaches the mainland. The Omani authorities say nearly 400 square kilometres of the southern coastline have been affected. Ella Bicknell reports.
4: It's believed the Caroline Bezengi was carrying around 800,000 barrels of crude oil when it ran aground last month off the Omani island of Al-Qiblia. The ship, under European and British sanctions, is reportedly part of Russia's shadow fleet. The United Nations Maritime Agency says monsoon winds have hampered efforts to contain the slick. Greenpeace International says the environmental consequences will be severe, threatening coral reefs and marine life, including endangered turtles and rare humpback whales.
1: World News from the BBC. President Putin says his forces are ready to inspect and detain ships from what he called hostile states if they start to seize Russian vessels. Some European countries are considering tougher action to stop a shadow fleet, which disguises ownership being used to avoid oil sanctions. Mr. Putin said seizing vessels and selling off property plundered from Russia was nothing less than piracy and robbery. The US-based messaging platform Discord has been ordered to suspend live streams in Brazil after a 13-year-old girl was allegedly incited to kill herself. Brazil's data protection agency accused the platform of failing to adopt reasonable measures to protect children and teenagers from content encouraging violence, self-harm and suicide. Millions of people across Europe are preparing to witness a total eclipse of the sun shortly, the first on the continent in 27 years. Hundreds of thousands of visitors are in northern and eastern Spain, which is on the path of totality, where the moon completely obscures the sun. Dr. Ben Giblin is among those who travelled to Spain. He says he was inspired to become a cosmologist after watching the last eclipse nearly three decades ago.
5: Everybody who's seen an eclipse, whether partial or total, remembers it, and they remember where they were, and it's really quite hard not to be moved by it. It sort of really sort of brings a sense of perspective that we're all on this kind of little piece of rock together hurtling around the sun at, you know, 30 kilometers a second.
1: Reports from the United States say the businessman Joshua Kushner and the former Disney chief executive Bob Iger are buying the basketball team, the Los Angeles Lakers, for a record-breaking $12 billion. Mr. Kushner is the founder of Thrive Capital, which was recently linked to Gianni Infantino's now scrapped FIFA World Cup investment plan. BBC News.
6: And the weather for today, that is Thursday, the 13th of August. Rain with downpours in some spots, easing to the odd shower from this morning. Areas of fog in the morning and tonight. Nor-easterlies. Expect 18 degrees, an overnight low of 10, and the sun will set at 14 minutes to 6. The weather for tomorrow, that is Friday, cloud clearing and becoming fine overnight. Easterlies turning southerly from the afternoon, 18 degrees, an overnight low of 10. Saturday, cloudy but becoming fine for most of the afternoon and early evening. Southwesterlies, 17 degrees with an overnight low of 10. Sunday, mainly fine. Southwesterlies, 15 degrees with an overnight low of 5. And the weather for today, that is Thursday, but the odd shower as from this afternoon. Areas of fog tonight, nor-easterlies. 18 degrees with an overnight low of 10. The current readings, the barometric pressure, 1,012 millibars and stable. The outside temperature, 14 degrees. We have a humidity of 97% with a light nor-easterly wind. The hottest place in New Zealand currently, Coromandel, 15 degrees. Coldest, Timaru, 2 degrees. Windiest, Westport, 31 kilometres an hour. And the wettest, Coromandel, 5.6 millimetres of rain. And the outside temperature currently for Greater Auckland, 14 degrees. Oh!

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1: Lotto 2, 8, 13, 19, 28, 39, and the bonus ball 24. Lotto 2, 8, 13, 19, 28, 39, and the bonus ball 24. Strike. Strike as they came out of the barrel. 28, 19, 13, 8. Strike. 28, 19, 13, 8. And the Powerball, 9. The Priceless Lotto. 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Division 5, $28. And Division 6, $21. 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Division 5, $56. And Division 6, $39. Strike. Strike 4, no winners, jackpot. Strike 3, 80 winners, $559 each. And Strike 2, $64.
0: That was the lotto results as drawn last night.

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1: Chris Pank has decided not to seek re-election in November, hours after the Prime Minister stripped him of his portfolios for his role in a leadership challenge. Yesterday, Wednesday, following the Emergency Caucus meeting, Christopher Luxon confirmed the party had undertaken a confidence vote and he remained Prime Minister and leader of the National Party. A few hours later, Luxon removed Pink's ministerial portfolios. Chris Pink launched a leadership challenge this week, which results in today's confidence vote. This makes his role untenable, and as such, I have removed his portfolios, Luxon said. On Wednesday evening, Pink said he had reflected on his political future with his family and decided not to seek re-election as an MP. Pink's statement did not address the allegations that he had himself launched a leadership challenge. Three people, including a youth, were arrested 45 minutes after a man was attacked in his van while he slept. The attack, which left the victim with a bloody nose, happened around 2 a.m. near Lake Pukaturini in Huntly on Wednesday. Police said the victim called from a service station saying four people wearing balaclavas had attacked him, then stolen his van and his phone. Responding officers located the van on Harris Street shortly after 2:30 a.m. and set up road spikes around Tai Nui Bridge Road, Senior Sergeant Mary Van Dongen said. The van was stopped on Great South Road and three occupants arrested at about 2:45 that morning. It's pleasing to have been able to locate and arrest these people for this so quickly in order to hold them account. And we certainly had to have help from our police dog unit. Two of the alleged attackers, aged 20 and 18, were due to Hamilton District Court on aggravated robbery charges and the third in Hamilton Youth Court on aggravated robbery charges. Police did not say if they are still looking for a fourth. Some Auckland ambulance patients are actually being taken to Whangarei Hospital because North Shore hospitals are too full to take them. That is despite the much smaller Whangarei Hospital already struggling with extreme high patient numbers this winter. The press understands diversions were taking place on Tuesday night, which also very busy at Whangarei's emergency department. Diversions were happening also last week. Tim Malloy is a GP for Coast to Coast Healthcare Group, which is a clinic in Auckland, most northern town Wellsford, just shy of the northern border. He was sent a letter by St John Ambulance last week telling him any patients from the northern part of the Rodney District who needed to go to an ED would be taken to Whangarei. They were normally serviced at the North Shore Hospital. That was due to the huge demand on the services of the North Shore Hospital, he said. The press understands that Whangarei was already under serious pressure itself. It is about half the size of North Shore. Health New Zealand Director of Operations, that's Brad Healy, said there's a very small number of ambulances who are actually diverted to Whangarei. After being promised a Sydney beach lifestyle, a group of Kiwi bus drivers were left living in substandard housing and unable to return home unless they stumped up thousands of dollars. The New South Wales Transport Union, that's the RTBU, said the bus company, Keolis, advertised jobs for New Zealand drivers, promising flights, a life by the beach lifestyle, and attractive pay. But a $10,000 bonding system holding them to the job was sprung on workers shortly before their contract started. With many already having resigned from their jobs in New Zealand, they've sold their belongings, it was hard for them to turn back. The union secretary, Toby Warnes, told 9 to Noon News they're aware of at least three drivers who have indicated they really do want to go home. We understand there's about 17 of them at the moment, and the whole scheme allows for about 30 to be brought over to New South Wales. Warns has indicated that this arrangement placed on the New Zealand bus drivers could, under the Australian Criminal Code, amount to human trafficking, and are hoping to prove the bond is not legally binding.
0: And here is the Sky News from London.
2: From the Sky News Centre at 7, beaches are packed as the UK's clearest solar eclipse since 1999 nears its peak, temporarily making it a bit darker and chillier. Every few seconds, it essentially looks like an increasingly bigger chunk's missing from the sun as the moon blocks it. More than 90% will be covered depending on whereabouts in the UK you are. Astrophysicist Catherine Haymans has painted a picture of what it looks like.
3: The moon doesn't emit any light. It just reflects the light of the sun. So the reason why in these images the moon is totally black is because the side of the moon that's being illuminated at the moment is on the other side.
2: We're being reminded not to look directly at it. Our correspondent Dan Whitehead's on a packed beach in Newquay with something of a hard-to-find commodity.
4: Does anybody need any glasses?
5: Yeah.
4: OK, so we'll give out a few pairs here. Here we go. And there we go. I got a lot. You've got to come out. I won't have enough for everybody. You're going to have to share.
2: Elsewhere, the Prime Minister's urged all retailers to stop selling single-use barbecues to try to prevent more wildfires. More than 1,000 have been reported in England and Wales already this year. Crews battling 7 fires in South Wales describe it as carnage, while another's burning underground at a Cambridgeshire nature reserve. Dave Swallows from the National Fire Chiefs Council.
6: The majority of wildfires in the UK are caused by some kind of human interaction. There's very few sort of natural wildfires.
2: Eurovision's changed the rules to stop countries involved in armed conflict from hosting. Traditionally, the winner puts on the next year's song contest. The sister of a victim of a double murderer and rapist told him to rot in prison as he's given a whole life order. Authorities admit failings meant 40-year-old Simon Levy was able to commit his crimes while on bail. And a man's been airlifted to hospital with a suspected shark bite off the Irish coast. It happened south of County Waterford yesterday. That's the latest. I'm Stevie Shillinglaw.
0: That was Mountainside News, where you can get the latest in local, national and international news.
1: And the weather for today, that is Thursday, the 13th of August. Rain with downpours in some spots, easing to the odd shower from this morning. Areas of fog in the morning and tonight. Nor-easterlies. Expect 18 degrees, an overnight low of 10, and the sun will set at 14 minutes to 6. The weather for tomorrow, that is Friday, cloud clearing and becoming fine overnight. Easterlies turning southerly from the afternoon, 18 degrees, an overnight low of 10. Saturday, cloudy but becoming fine for most of the afternoon and early evening. Southwesterlies, 17 degrees with an overnight low of 10. Sunday, mainly fine. Southwesterlies, 15 degrees with an overnight low of 5. And the weather for today, that is Thursday, but the odd shower as from this afternoon. Areas of fog tonight, nor-easterlies. 18 degrees with an overnight low of 10. The current readings, the barometric pressure, 1,012 millibars and stable. The outside temperature, 14 degrees. We have a humidity of 97% with a light nor-easterly wind. The hottest place in New Zealand currently, Coromandel, 15 degrees. Coldest, Timaru, 2 degrees. Windiest Westport, 31 kilometres an hour, and the wettest, Coromandel, 5.6 millimetres of rain. And the outside temperature currently for Greater Auckland, 14 degrees.

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1: RNZ News at 7. Good morning, I'm Nicola Wright. A former ministerial press secretary says the Prime Minister has put a spotlight back on internal National Party politics. Yesterday, after winning a leadership vote, Christopher Luxon took Chris Pink's portfolios off him for launching a challenge. Mr. Pink then announced he will not seek re-election in November. Commentator Ben Thomas told Morning Report that only reopens questions.
2: Nobody believes that Chris Pink was a lone gunman, you know, a sort of Oswald figure, an ex-serviceman who decided to, you know, launch an assassination attempt by himself. And so that renews the focus on, you know, what else was happening here, what other discontent was there in caucus. I think that's the wrong thing for Luxon to be focusing on now as the election draws closer.
1: However, Ben Thomas says he can understand why the leader put his foot down with his challenger. A rural Auckland doctor is calling for free flu vaccines amid the busiest winter he's seen in 37 years as a GP. Ambulance patients in the very north of the city are being taken to Whangarei Hospital instead of to North Shore, which normally takes them and is twice the size. The diversions are because North Shore's ED is full. Wellsford GP Tim Malloy says he's never seen a busier winter and flu is hitting particularly hard. He says free vaccines would help.
3: The burden on our hospital EDs in particular is ridiculous, and we need to be doing everything we possibly can as a whole society and as health providers to prevent that from happening.
1: Dr. Malloy says this winter is his busiest in 37 years as a GP. A report by the South Island Regional Transport Committee shows only $1 in $9 of government roading funds have been spent in the South Island in the past year. If National Land Transport Fund spending matched the population, the mainland would have got an extra $1.2 billion. Southland Mayor Rob Scott says underinvestment means trucks are travelling millions of kilometres extra a year because bridges have not been maintained or upgraded.
4: We're going to get to the point now at this current LTP where we might be asking farmers, hey, which one of you wants to have your road reverted back to gravel? And that's not a conversation I want to be having. And the flow-on consequences of that for our region and for the country are huge.
1: The South Island Minister James Meagher says the government has done plenty for the mainland and even more is planned. Three petrol brands account for half the greenhouse gas emissions that New Zealand companies are required to report. However, the figures do not include the agriculture industry, which no longer has to report its annual climate pollution. Participants in the emissions trading scheme reported a total of 31.6 million tonnes of emissions in the year to July. Z Energy, BP and Mobil's emissions made up 51% of that, mostly from fuel sales. Fossil fuel producers and steel and aluminium companies rounded out the top 10. Previously, Fonterra reported the most emissions every year. Environmental groups are warning that Oman could be facing an environmental catastrophe as a large oil spill reaches the mainland. Omani authorities say nearly 400 square kilometres of its southern coastline are affected. The BBC's Ella Bicknell reports.
5: It's believed the Caroline Bezengi was carrying around 800,000 barrels of crude oil when it ran aground last month off the Omani island of Al-Qiblia. The ship, under European and British sanctions, is reportedly part of Russia's shadow fleet. The United Nations Maritime Agency says monsoon winds have hampered efforts to contain the slick. Greenpeace International says the environmental consequences will be severe, threatening coral reefs and marine life, including endangered turtles and rare humpback whales.
1: Christchurch's Willowbank Wildlife Reserve is sounding the alarm over a planned housing development next door, saying it could threaten the park's future. The City Council is consulting on a private plan change that would allow more than 200 houses to be built on the reserve's southern boundary. Willowbank's director Mark Willis says noise, vibration and increased human activity from the development could disturb animals, particularly kiwi in a breeding centre close to the boundary.
6: The question really is it worth the risk for a few houses to jeopardise the unique work that an organisation like Willowbank does?
1: Mark Willis is worried the reserve might end up having to restrict its operations if new residents complain about noisy animals. That's the news. Now with sport, here's Barry Guy.
7: New Zealand Warriors coach Andrew Webster is backing former All Blacks coach Scott Robertson to succeed if he makes a shock code switch. Robertson's name has surprisingly floated this week to coach the Southern Orcas, a Christchurch-based bid to become the NRL's 20th franchise if they're successful in winning the licence. Webster spent time with Robertson when he was the All Blacks coach, and he reckons he would do a good job in league.
8: Terrific guy, learned a lot off him in 2 hours. Yeah, you can see how passionate he is about coaching and about the game. I find if people want to cross codes, they've got to be good man managers, and I've heard that he is.
7: The Warriors play the Broncos in Brisbane this weekend. ESPN is reporting that Americans Joshua Kushner and Bob Iger are purchasing the Los Angeles Lakers for more than $20 billion in a record-breaking deal. And Commonwealth Games silver medalist Erica Fairweather qualified second fastest for the women's 200 freestyle final at the Pan Pacific Championships in California. Tina, that's your sports news.
9: And the weather for today, that is Thursday, the 13th of August. Rain with downpours in some spots, easing to the odd shower from this morning. Areas of fog in the morning and tonight. Nor-easterlies. Expect 18 degrees, an overnight low of 10, and the sun will set at 14 minutes to 6. The weather for tomorrow, that is Friday, cloud clearing and becoming fine overnight. Easterlies turning southerly from the afternoon, 18 degrees, an overnight low of 10. Saturday, cloudy but becoming fine for most of the afternoon and early evening. Southwesterlies, 17 degrees with an overnight low of 10. Sunday, mainly fine. Southwesterlies, 15 degrees with an overnight low of 5. And the weather for today, that is Thursday, but the odd shower as from this afternoon. Areas of fog tonight, nor-easterlies. 18 degrees with an overnight low of 10. The current readings, the barometric pressure, 1,012 millibars and stable. The outside temperature, 14 degrees. We have a humidity of 97% with a light nor-easterly wind. The hottest place in New Zealand currently, Coromandel, 15 degrees. Coldest, Timaru, 2 degrees. Windiest Westport, 31 kilometres an hour, and the wettest, Coromandel, 5.6 millimetres of rain. And the outside temperature currently for Greater Auckland, 14 degrees. Oh!

Lotto results as drawn last night. Lotto 2, 8, 13, 19, 28, 39, and the bonus ball 24. Lotto 2, 8, 13, 19, 28, 39, and the bonus ball 24. Strike. Strike as they came out of the barrel. 28, 19, 13, 8. Strike. 28, 19, 13, 8. 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
2: The gold in the hills behind Reefton is about to be mined again in the brand new Snowy River Mine, established by the Australian company Endura. The Akamatua mine on the west coast is moving into full recruitment mode as the development exceeds $400 million near completion. Snowy River Mine recruiter, that's Taylor Paraone, said they've got about 110 employees on site at the moment. We're looking to grow that in the next 6 months up to 250 individuals. The starting salary is $90,000 per annum. Development West Coast Chief Executive Officer, that's Heath Milne, said salaries on the West Coast are leading the country and it's absolutely about projects like this where we need highly skilled workers. It's hoped some of the future workforce will actually return from those Australian mines. Anyone local would be brilliant joining our team as we already have quite a few locals here. The site, formerly the home of Blackwater Gold Mine that closed in 1950s, have been under development now for 7 years.
3: Chris Pank has decided not to seek re-election in November, hours after the Prime Minister stripped him of his portfolios for his role in a leadership challenge. Yesterday, Wednesday, following the emergency caucus meeting, Christopher Luxon confirmed the party had undertaken a confidence vote and he remained Prime Minister and leader of the National Party. A few hours later, Luxon removed Pink's ministerial portfolios. Chris Pink launched a leadership challenge this week, which results in today's confidence vote. This makes his role untenable, and as such, I have removed his portfolios, Luxon said. On Wednesday evening, Pink said he had reflected on his political future with his family and decided not to seek re-election as an MP. Pink's statement did not address the allegations that he had himself launched a leadership challenge. Well, beer's back on tap at the Wairarapa Country Pub. They're all hands on deck at Castle Point Hotel, the Wakataki, in preparation for the taps to start blowing again after a six-month hiatus. The pub's liquor licence has been granted following a district licensing committee hearing last week. The pub had been dry since the start of this year after losing its licences under previous operators due to repeated breaches of alcohol regulations. Current operators, Amanda Atkins and Celeste Blakesley, said they were pleased the decision had finally been made following a lengthy application process which began at the end of March. They said they were committed to safety serving and the community and visitors in the area and were looking forward to welcoming everyone back this weekend. The licensing decision, which was published in the Masterton District Council website this week, said the licensing committee was satisfied the applicants had satisfied all relevant criteria as set out in the Sale and Supply of the Alcohol Act.
2: A burglar who brought a volunteer-run gliding club to its knees and raided farms around his home to fund a drug habit has been sentenced to almost 4 years in prison. David Niho of Awarua in Northland was sentenced in the Kaiko District Court on 23 charges including burglary, receiving, theft, unlawfully taking motor vehicles and possession of drug utensils. But the crimes that drew nationwide attention were a series of break-ins at the Kaikohe Gliding Club, leaving the five gliders badly damaged and club members facing a repair bill of more than $250,000. Members earlier told Radio News they took pride in running one of the most affordable and accessible gliding clubs in New Zealand and supported youth by hosting cadets from around the far north. However, in the effort to keep costs low, the club was uninsured, leaving members to carry the costs of the damage. Judge Gordon Martina told the court Niho, who was 28, broke into the club hangar at Kaikohe Aerodrome
3: on three occasions between March the 22nd and the 27th this year. He took two Toyota RAV4s, which were used for towing and launching the gliders, and a tractor used for mowing the grass airstrip. In the process, he caused major damage to all five gliders stored in the hangar.
0: And here is the Sky News from London.
4: From the Sky News Centre at 8. Near darkness has fallen on parts of the UK as, for the first time since 1999, a solar eclipse left just a slither of the sun unshown. Spain and Iceland are among the countries that experience totality. Our correspondent Alistair Bunkle's on Palmer Beach in Menorca.
5: Oh, I mean, this is quite extraordinary. Everybody's got to their feet. You can see the rays of the sun just eking out from around the moon. Oh, and it's just starting to appear now, that bright glow.
4: Here, depending on location, coverage was around 90%. Crowds on a beach in Newquay in Cornwall were excited.
6: It's absolutely amazing. Looks a little bit like a thumbnail. It's awesome, absolutely brilliant.
7: It makes me feel really confused because I've only seen, this is my first time seeing this. It feels really weird because it's getting darker.
8: Yes, it is very incredible.
4: It won't happen again until 2019. Elsewhere, the Prime Minister has urged retailers to pull single-use barbecues off the shelves to prevent any more wildfires. 20,000 people agree with Andy Burnham and have signed a petition calling for a ban on disposals. A serial sex attacker has been told he'll never leave prison for murdering two women and raping a third in London last year. 40-year-old Simon Levy's offending escalated from sexual assaults on the tube to double murder after police and court delays left him free to kill. One of the victims, Cheryl Wilkins' sister, says she hopes he rots behind bars. Judge Mark Lowcraft sentenced him at the Old Bailey.
9: You ruthlessly exploited and took advantage of each of those three women for your own personal sexual satisfaction.
4: A 102-year-old man's in a critical condition after reports of an assault at a pub in South Wales. Police have released a man they'd been questioning. And organisers of the Eurovision Song Contest have changed the rules for 2027. Next year's winner will be banned from hosting if they're involved in armed conflict. That's the latest. I'm Stevie Shillinglaw.
0: That was Mountainside News, where you can get the latest in local, national and international news.
3: And the weather for today, that is Thursday the 13th of August. Rain with downpours in some spots, easing to the odd shower from this morning. Areas of fog in the morning and tonight. Nor-easterlies. Expect 18 degrees, an overnight low of 10, and the sun will set at 14 minutes to 6. The weather for tomorrow, that is Friday, cloud clearing and becoming fine overnight. Easterlies turning southerly from the afternoon, 18 degrees, an overnight low of 10. Saturday, cloudy but becoming fine for most of the afternoon and early evening. Southwesterlies, 17 degrees with an overnight low of 10. Sunday, mainly fine. Southwesterlies, 15 degrees with an overnight low of 5. And the weather for today, that is Thursday, but the odd shower as from this afternoon. Areas of fog tonight, nor-easterlies. 18 degrees with an overnight low of 10. The current readings, the barometric pressure, 1,012 millibars and stable. The outside temperature, 14 degrees. We have a humidity of 97% with a light nor-easterly wind. The hottest place in New Zealand currently, Coromandel, 15 degrees. Coldest, Timaru, 2 degrees. Windiest, Westport, 31 kilometres an hour. And the wettest, Coromandel, 5.6 millimetres of rain. And the outside temperature currently for Greater Auckland, 14 degrees.

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1: It was a moonlit night in old Mexico. I walked alone between some old adobe haciendas. 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
1: From Feature Story News in Washington, I'm Nick Harper. Parts of Europe are experiencing a solar eclipse. It's the first time an eclipse has been visible from mainland Europe since 1999. The countries seeing a total eclipse include Greenland, Iceland, Spain, parts of Portugal and northern Russia. Other parts of Europe and Canada and northwestern Africa are experiencing a partial solar eclipse. NATO has condemned recent violations of Polish and Romanian airspace, accusing Russia of dangerous actions. The North Atlantic Council convened following several recent incidents involving drones. Evercent's William Denslow has more from Brussels.
2: In a statement, NATO allies said that Russia bears full responsibility for the airspace violations, adding that the actions are dangerous and unacceptable. In Romania, several drones were recently destroyed after being discovered near a major gas project in the Black Sea. Moscow has repeatedly rejected involvement in such allegations. But NATO allies say they will continue to strengthen its air and missile defences and will keep deterring any acts of aggression. William Denslow, Brussels.
1: More than 250 people are now known to have died from Monday's earthquake in Colombia. The magnitude 7.4 quake destroyed buildings in the west of the country. Rescue teams are still trying to reach people who've been trapped under debris, and the death toll is expected to rise. The disaster has heightened seismic anxiety across the region. Neighbouring Venezuela was struck by twin earthquakes in June that killed more than 6,000 people, and Monday's Colombian quake was felt across the border, from where FSN's Andreina Fermin has more. From Caracas.
3: This situation is a reminder of what happened in Venezuela in the last month, in June, on June 24, because the situation has been managed in a very difficult way. The Venezuelans were asking the government for help as soon as possible, and the government delayed the help as didn't respond as soon as possible as they needed. And also, the Venezuelans are still trying to find the lost one in the rubble of the buildings. And they are asking the government to help them to try to get the bodies out of the buildings.
1: The S&P 500 has hit a record high in New York after official figures showed US inflation fell slightly to an annual rate of 3.4% in July. The Consumer Price Index data matched market expectations, and core inflation, which strips out food and energy, came in at 2.5%, slightly below forecasts. From bureaus worldwide, this is FSN.
0: And the weather for today, that is Thursday, the 13th of August. Rain with downpours in some spots, easing to the odd shower from this morning. Areas of fog in the morning and tonight, nor'easterlies. Expect 18 degrees, an overnight low of 10, and the sun will set at 14 minutes to 6. The weather for tomorrow, that is Friday, cloud clearing and becoming fine overnight. Easterlies turning southerly from the afternoon, 18 degrees, an overnight low of 10. Saturday, cloudy but becoming fine for most of the afternoon and early evening, southwesterlies. 17 degrees with an overnight low of 10. Sunday, mainly fine. Southwesterlies, 15 degrees with an overnight low of 5. And the weather for today, that is Thursday, but the odd shower as from this afternoon. Areas of fog tonight, nor'easterlies. 18 degrees with an overnight low of 10.
4: The current readings, the barometric pressure, 1,012 millibars and stable. The outside temperature, 14 degrees. We have a humidity of 97% with a light nor'easterly wind. The hottest place in New Zealand currently, Coromandel, 15 degrees. Coldest, Timaru, 2 degrees. Windiest, Westport, 31 kilometres an hour. And the wettest, Coromandel, 5.6 millimetres of rain. And the outside temperature currently for Greater Auckland, 14 degrees. Oh!

Lotto results as drawn last night. Lotto 2, 8, 13, 19, 28, 39, and the bonus ball 24. Lotto 2, 8, 13, 19, 28, 39, and the bonus ball 24. Strike. Strike as they came out of the barrel. 28, 19, 13, 8. Strike. 28, 19, 13, 8. And the Powerball, 9. The priceless Lotto. Lotto Division 1, 7 winners, $142,800 each. Lotto Division 2, 10 winners, $24,300 each. Lotto Division 3, 391 winners, $617 each. Lotto Division 4, $50. Division 5, $28. And Division 6, $21. 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Powerball Division 4, $105. Division 5, $56. And Division 6, $39. Strike. Strike 4, no winners, jackpot. Strike 3, 80 winners, $559 each. And Strike 2, $64. That was the lottery results as drawn last night.

Every profession has a member that stands out. And if you're looking for an acupuncturist who stands out not only in years and years of experience, but years and years of doing it right, there is Ivan Pivak. Now, Ivan Pivak, he is out at Glendene, and his service to the public with acupuncture is without a doubt probably recognized as one of the best, so much so that he's won all the awards that makes him the best. And acupuncture releases endorphins from the brain, which makes it particularly effective in the treatment of pain. Now, many conditions can be successfully treated by acupuncture, and they're including things like headaches and migraines and facial pain, allergies, asthma, sciatica, arthritis pain, sports injuries, weight loss, nicotine addiction, insomnia, and tennis elbow. And who else than Ivan Pivak? Oh yes, and by the way, he did his training in Hong Kong. You can contact Ivan on 836-3220. That's 836-3220. And his surgery is out at 4271 Great North Road, Glendene, Auckland. That's at 4271 Great North Road, Glendene, Auckland. Ivan Pivak.

Remember when things were made to last? Instead of throwing them away, you simply took them to the cobbler? The cobbler at Hillary Square, Oriawa. That tradition is still alive. 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Real leather repairs. 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

0: And the time? It's now 9 o'clock. 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
1: Oh well, welcome to National's worst case scenario. A second failed coup of a Prime Minister who must now try to hold his head high and fight an election campaign with half his dirty laundry aired and the constant question of what if in the air. During a 76-second press conference, announcing he had yet again won a confidence vote, Chris Luxon did his best to dress up National's nightmare as a daydream, but the spooked and sorry faces of his MPs couldn't be masked by those forced smiles. This is not a good situation for National. The caucus has publicly said they back Luxon 100%. The public knows that's not true. You don't call an emergency caucus meeting in the middle of a recess week just to check. You don't debate leadership for 3 hours if everything is honky-dory. The threat of a caucus coup was real. And it was just so terribly executed. After being promised a Sydney beach lifestyle, a group of Kiwi bus drivers were left living in substandard housing and unable to return home unless they stumped up thousands of dollars. The New South Wales Transport Union, that's the RTBU, said the bus company, Keolis, advertised jobs for New Zealand drivers, promising flights, a life by the beach lifestyle, and attractive pay. But a $10,000 bonding system holding them to the job was sprung on workers shortly before their contracts started. With many already having resigned from their jobs in New Zealand, they've sold their belongings, it was hard for them to turn back. The union secretary, Toby Warnes, told 9 to Noon News they're aware of at least 3 drivers who have indicated they really do want to go home. We understand there's about 17 of them at the moment, and the whole scheme allows for about 30 to be brought over to New South Wales. Warnes has indicated that this arrangement placed on the New Zealand bus drivers could, under the Australian Criminal Code, amount to human trafficking, and are hoping to prove the bond is not legally binding. Many farmers are getting close to pension age and contemplating what to do with the family farm, especially if it is sheep or beef. But there appears to be a positive turn to the issue of succession, with renewed interest in beef and sheep farms by the younger farmer. The interest has been accompanied by a greater willingness for banks to lend based on market conditions, strong demand for meat and good prices. A Rabobank report last year found that 17,000 farms and orchard owners were reaching pensionable age in the next decade, and it's likely to be a $150 billion intergenerational transfer of wealth. The Rabobank report showed that the average age of farmers in the sheep and beef sector was around 50 currently, but with significant numbers reaching retirement age. The latest poll shows the Opportunity Party has cleared the 5% threshold for the first time in the latest News Variant poll, rising 3 points to 8% as New Zealand First fell by the same margin. Yesterday's result suggests a left bloc could form a governing coalition with Opportunity. The poll landed as National MPs met behind closed door at Parliament yesterday morning before deciding they still wanted Christopher Luxon as Prime Minister. New Zealand First 3-point fall to 8% coincided with a drop in support for its leader, Winston Peters, as preferred Prime Minister. He was also down 3 points to 7%. It follows a stunning period for Peters, who was criticised by the Prime Minister for what Luxon called racist remarks that attracted an international and diplomatic outcry. Yesterday's poll, translated into seats, gives Labour 38, National 36, the Greens 15, ACT 11, New Zealand First 10, the Opportunity Party 9, with the remaining 6 going to the other Maori electorate incumbent, who the variant poll assumes will hold them for seat calculations. I'm still absolutely amazed about Topps' popularity. Don't people realise that the James Shaw wipe is the deputy leader of this dreadful pack? James Shaw's wife, and James Shaw's is somewhere or another on the executive of the Opportunities Party. James Shaw? I've had a couple of interviews with James Shaw. When it comes to global change caused by, or temperature change, or climate change caused by humans, he is absolutely sold on that nonsense. Absolutely sold on that rubbish. He really and truly believes that CO2 generated by you and I is causing the problems with our global warming. He still believes that, even though all the other organisations say, no, that is no longer true. You need further information to go with that particular ideals of thinking. But James Shaw and his wife are part of the top party. Well, then that itself, you should be running a bloody mile.
0: And here is the Sky News from London.
2: From the Sky News Centre at 9, millions of people have experienced the most significant solar eclipse since 1999, Anna Bates reports.
3: Watching through special glasses, crowds gathered on beaches and in parks to watch the moon move across the sun, bringing near darkness to parts of the UK, including Newquay in Cornwall.
4: Absolutely brilliant.
5: Feels really weird. It's getting darker.
3: There was around 90% coverage here, but in Spain, there was totality.
6: Oh, I mean, this is quite extraordinary. Oh, and it's just starting to appear now. That bright glow.
3: NASA scientists hope to learn from it.
7: We took all these different images and really cared about that solar corona that affects us so much here on Earth.
3: It'll next happen in 2090.
2: The Prime Minister has urged retailers to pull disposable barbecues from shelves in an effort to prevent wildfires.
8: We have today confirmed that the framework restricting retail sale of disposable barbecues is being extended. And now I would ask all retailers, big and small, to adhere to that framework.
2: He's chaired an emergency Cobra meeting with highs of 38 degrees Celsius forecast tomorrow. More than 1,000 wildfires have been reported this year already in England and Wales. One's burning in Hampshire's New Forest, another at a nature reserve in Cambridgeshire. A man's been told he'll die in prison for the murders of two women and the rape of a third in London last year. A senior Met police officer has admitted a collective system failure left 40-year-old Simon Levy free to offend while on bail. The White House Press Secretary Caroline Levitt's leaving her role at the end of the month. She announced the birth of her second child in May. Eurovision's changing its rules for countries at war. From next year, winning nations engaged in conflict won't be allowed to host the song contest. And teenager Brian Majdo scored the equaliser for Aston Villa in the first half of their Super Cup final against Paris Saint-Germain. It's 1-1 at the break. That's the latest. I'm Stevie Shillinglaw.
0: That was Mountainside News, where you can get the latest in local, national and international news.
1: And the weather for today, that is Thursday the 13th of August. Rain with downpours in some spots, easing to the odd shower from this morning. Areas of fog in the morning and tonight. Nor-easterlies. Expect 18 degrees, an overnight low of 10, and the sun will set at 14 minutes to 6. The weather for tomorrow, that is Friday, cloud clearing and becoming fine overnight. Easterlies turning southerly from the afternoon, 18 degrees, an overnight low of 10. Saturday, cloudy but becoming fine for most of the afternoon and early evening. Southwesterlies, 17 degrees with an overnight low of 10. Sunday, mainly fine. Southwesterlies, 15 degrees with an overnight low of 5. And the weather for today, that is Thursday, but the odd shower as from this afternoon. Areas of fog tonight, nor-easterlies. 18 degrees with an overnight low of 10.

volunteering can be the most rewarding activity any person can embrace. Now, a wonderful opportunity exists at your local Citizens Advice Bureau with a special call from the CAB office at Otara. Do you want a rewarding volunteer role where you can make a difference, a real difference to people's lives? 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The volunteers, they deliver a service of information, advice and support to people who contact the office. The volunteers work with the clients by listening carefully to their story, thoroughly researching their rights and their responsibilities and the services available to them, and then explaining the information in a way that they can use so they can make up their own mind. CAB volunteers find the role very rewarding and one where they can use their existing strengths and certainly their life's experience, as well as they themselves, to learn new skills. Now, there's a wonderful opportunity exists at your local Citizens Advice Bureau with a special call. Yes, with a real special call from the CAD office at Otara. So contact Lynn, the manager, at the Citizens Advice Bureau, that's in Otara, that is Shop 1 at 46 Fairmore, Otara Town Centre. Or give Lynn a ring, 09 274 6577. That is 274 6577.

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1: In broadcasting circles, Mountainside FM is known as the black sheep broadcaster. And I have no problem with that, because the black sheep is sometimes the only one telling the truth. There is a reality out there that the promotion of TOP, or the Opportunity Party, as a centrist, does not stand up to scrutiny. TOP's plan to tax homeowners, bring down property prices, introduce a universal benefit, strengthen net zero, decriminalise drugs, lift the age of criminal responsibility to 25, and back he poor poor is anything but centrist. And the fact that National has already ruled out working with them after the election means a vote for TOP is a vote for Labor. I can't believe this. They want to lift the criminal responsibility to 25, so anyone of under 25 will be treated as a juvenile in the courts. Also, they want to bring back and change the Constitution of New Zealand using he pur pur, that is bringing Maori in the full rights of governance. They want to strengthen net zero, which will cost us all a fortune, and at the same time decriminalise drugs. And don't forget that James Shaw, that green extremist from the Green Party originally, is on the executive of TOP, and his wife is the deputy leader. And I've got to ask the question, the people who support this, are they real?
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0: It is now time for Listener's Corner, where we once again look at the good, the bad, and the ugly issues brought to our attention by our listeners. There are always plenty of ugly and bad issues, but please advise us also of the good happenings around our region. We wish to recognise those groups and individuals who help and assist others.
1: There is turmoil at many levels of politics currently in New Zealand. National wondering if they should change their leader. Labour and their obsession of Winston Peters. The Green Party to be strongly challenged in the Auckland Central seat. Yep, it all's happening. Even the Opportunities Party is flexing some weight in the polls. But one interesting fact that has started to emerge, the criticism of Winston Peters and Shane Jones, saying it as it is, has, it seems, consolidated their position with the voters. The opposition to New Zealand First usually crumbles and is usually in favour of New Zealand First and certainly its leadership. There is a generally interesting political phenomenon developing around New Zealand First currently. The important distinction is between being attacked and being damaged by the attack. At present, the two don't necessarily appear to be the same thing. The latest polling gives some substance to the observation that the July RNZ Reid Research poll had New Zealand First at 11.5%, its third consecutive rise and its best result in almost a decade. Although, should we take the TV1 poll seriously? Most do not, with them saying New Zealand First is at 8%, while National has fallen to 28.7%. But now, with Christopher Luxon facing an extraordinary leadership crisis inside National again, the political environment has become even more volatile. What I personally find particularly interesting is this. The more they attack Winston Peters, the more distinctive New Zealand First becomes. Chris Hipkins' decision to explicitly again rule out working with Winston Peters is a very strong example. On the surface, Labour can present that as leadership. We won't deal with Winston Peters. But a New Zealand First supporter can hear something entirely different from that statement. The established parties are closing ranks against Peters, and that can actually reinforce the very reason that those persons still and will continue supporting New Zealand First. It's almost a political immunisation effect. Peters spent decades cultivating the proposition that New Zealand First is prepared to say things that the majority parties certainly won't say, challenge the political establishment, and refuse to be absorbed by either side. Shane Jones adds another rather different dimension to that presentation. His language is often deliberately provocative, but it reinforces the impression that New Zealand First is not frightened of offending that political class. In the phrase we mentioned when describing New Zealand First, when they are prepared to actually say it is as it is actually quite revealing. It says, in effect, you don't have to like us. You don't have to agree with us, but this is who we are. That can be surprisingly powerful when voters who are tired of political parties constantly qualifying, explaining, and repositioning themselves. And there is another advantage for Peters. Every time Labour makes Winston Peters personally the issue, it potentially allows New Zealand First to avoid having the election fought entirely on New Zealand First policies. This is dangerous for Labour. If the campaign

0: becomes, do you like Winston Peters? Peters is a familiar territory. If it becomes, do you want New Zealand First policies? Then the party has to defend the substance of its program. Those are two very, very different elections. And there is historical irony here. New Zealand First has previously demonstrated that it can work with either major party. It has been in coalition with National and Labour at different times. So when Hipkins says, not with Winston Peters, he is effectively removing Labour from the pool of possible post-election combination even before voters have cast their ballots. That may please Labour core supporters, but it doesn't necessarily frighten the New Zealand First voter in any way whatsoever. It's actually encouraged the voter to say, good, that's exactly what I'm voting New Zealand First. And then this National. This is where the whole thing becomes really fascinating. National is now consumed with the question of whether Christopher Luxon can survive his leader, with an urgent caucus meeting just being pulled off amid leadership speculation. So you potentially have National talking about its leadership, Labour talking about Winston Peters, the Greens facing a serious challenge in Auckland Central and also losing many voters to another Green-driven ideology, the Top Party. Top, of course, is shown to be a political nightmare at every level. ACT is just what it is, a club for the I'm all right, Jacks. And New Zealand First, well, New Zealand First is talking about New Zealand First. The last point that New Zealand First is actually talking about New Zealand First may be the most strategically useful position of all. Peter doesn't actually need Labour to like him. He doesn't need the Greens to like him. He doesn't even particularly need National to like him. He needs New Zealand First voters to continue believing that New Zealand First is necessary. And the current turmoil may be helping create precisely that perception. And if subsequent polling shows New Zealand First continuing to climb closer to the election date while Labour continues its anti-Peters campaign, then you have something much more interesting than an ordinary polling movement. You would have evidence for what might be called the Peters backlash effect. The more established parties attempt to tell New Zealand voters that Winston Peters is unacceptable, the more some voters conclude that Winston Peters is precisely the person that they want sitting at the negotiating table. That, I think, could become one of the most important stories of this 2026 campaign.
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0: A burglar who brought a volunteer-run glider club to its knees and raided farms around his home to fund a drug habit has been sentenced to almost 4 years in prison. David Niho of Awarua in Northland was sentenced in the Kaikou District Court on 23 charges including burglary, receiving, theft, unlawfully taking motor vehicles and possession of drug utensils. But the crimes that drew nationwide attention were a series of break-ins at the Kaikou Gliding Club, leaving the five gliders badly damaged and club members facing a repair bill of more than $250,000. Members earlier told Radio News they took pride in running one of the most affordable and accessible gliding clubs in New Zealand and supported youth by hosting cadets from around the far north. However, in the effort to keep costs low, the club was uninsured, leaving members to carry the costs of the damage. Judge Gordon Martina told the court Niho, who was 28, broke into the club hangar at Kaikou Aerodrome on three occasions between March the 22nd and the 27th this year. He took two Toyota RAV4s, which were used for towing and launching the gliders, and a tractor used for mowing the grass airstrip. In the process, he caused major damage to all five gliders stored in the hangar. The latest poll shows the Opportunity Party has cleared the 5% threshold for the first time in the latest News Variant poll, rising 3 points to 8% as New Zealand First fell by the same margin. Yesterday's result suggests a left bloc could form a governing coalition with Opportunity. The poll landed as National MPs met behind closed door at Parliament yesterday morning before deciding they still wanted Christopher Luxon as Prime Minister. New Zealand First 3-point fall to 8% coincided with a drop in support for its leader, Winston Peters, as preferred Prime Minister. He was also down 3 points to 7%. It follows a stunning period for Peters, who was criticised by the Prime Minister for what Luxon called racist remarks that attract an international and diplomatic outcry. Yesterday's poll, translated into seats, gives Labour 38, National 36, the Greens 15, ACT 11, New Zealand First 10, the Opportunity Party 9, with the remaining 6 going to the other Maori electorate incumbent, who the Variant poll assumes will hold them for seat calculations. I'm still absolutely amazed about Top's popularity. Don't people realise that the James Shaw wife is the deputy leader of this dreadful pact? James Shaw's wife, and James Shaw's is somewhere or another on the executive of the Opportunities Party. James Shaw? I've had a couple of interviews with James Shaw. When it comes to global change caused by, or temperature change, or climate change caused by humans, he is absolutely sold on that nonsense. Absolutely sold on that rubbish. He really and truly believes that CO2 generated by you and I is causing the problems with our global warming. He still believes that, even though all the other organisations say, no, that is no longer true. You need further information to go with that particular ideals of thinking. But James Shaw and his wife are part of the Top Party. Well, in that itself, he should be running a bloody mile. MediaWorks, the company which owns some of New Zealand's most popular radio stations, has been sold to an Australian firm for $130 million. Sports Entertainment Group, that's SEG, an Australian sports radio firm, announced that it had entered a binding share purchase agreement to acquire 100% of the shares in the New Zealand company. The purchase was valued at $130 million, that's around $107 million Australian dollars. MediaWorks is behind some of New Zealand's biggest radio brands, including Rock, More FM, The Breeze, My, and The Edge. In April, it announced a turnaround, recording a $3.8 million in post-tax profit. In a statement yesterday, the CEO, Craig Hutchinson of SEG, called the acquisition a transformational day. It'll help to their platform to extend the sports, digital and entertainment capabilities across throughout New Zealand. Some Auckland ambulance patients are actually being taken to Whangarei Hospital because North Shore hospitals are too full to take them. That is despite the much smaller Whangarei Hospital already struggling with extreme high patient numbers this winter. The press understands diversions were taking place on Tuesday night, which also very busy at Wangaroo's Emergency Department. Diversions were happening also last week. Tim Malloy is a GP for Coast to Coast Healthcare Group, which is a clinic in Auckland, most northern town Wellsford, just shy of the northern border. He was sent a letter by a St John ambulance last week telling him any patients from the northern part of the Rodney district who need to go to an ED would be taken to Wangaroo. They were normally serviced at the North Shore Hospital. That was due to the huge demand on the services of the North Shore Hospital, he said. The press understands that Wangaroo was already under serious pressure itself. It is about half the size of North Shore. Health New Zealand Director of Operations, that's Brad Healy, said it was a very small number of ambulances who were actually diverted to Wangaroo. Oh well, welcome to National's worst case scenario. A second failed coup of a Prime Minister who must now try to hold his head high and fight an election campaign with half his dirty laundry aired and the constant question of what if in the air. During a 76-second press conference announcing he had yet again won a confidence vote, Chris Luxon did his best to dress up National's nightmare as a daydream, but the spooked and sorry faces of his MPs couldn't be masked by those forced smiles. This is not a good situation for National. The caucus has publicly said they back Luxon 100%. The public knows that's not true. You don't call an emergency caucus meeting in the middle of a recess week just to check. You don't debate leadership for 3 hours if everything is honky-dory. The threat of a caucus coup was real, and it was just so terribly executed.
1: And here is the Sky News from London.
2: From the Sky News Centre at 10, millions of people across the country saw the clearest solar eclipse in nearly 30 years. Shops sold out of special protective glasses as stargazers headed to parks and beaches to see 90% of the sun covered by the moon. We won't see anything like this here until at least 2090. Dr. Kelly Korek is NASA's Eclipse Programme Manager. She says as well as being enjoyable, it'll provide vital scientific data.
3: We're going to be able to understand our space weather, especially with our Artemis crews going up, as well as protecting our technological way of life here on Earth. So all those studies will be compiled and then released in various scientific papers and then eventually used in operations.
2: The Prime Minister's urged all retailers to stop selling single-use barbecues to try to prevent more wildfires. More than 1,000 have been reported in England and Wales already this year. That's around the total for the whole of 2025. Crews battling 7 fires in South Wales describe it as carnage, while another's burning underground at a Cambridgeshire nature reserve. Dave Swallows from the National Fire Chiefs Council.
4: The majority of wildfires in the UK are caused by some kind of human interaction. There's very few sort of natural wildfires. So in some parts of the world you see lightning, for example, or start a wildfire. We don't really see that very much in the UK.
2: A double murderer and rapist beginning a whole life term in prison. 40-year-old Simon Levy was able to commit his crimes in London last year while out on bail. The White House Press Secretary Caroline Levitt's leaving her role at the end of the month. She announced the birth of her second child in May. Organisers of the Eurovision Song Contest have changed the rules for 2027. Next year's winner will be banned from hosting if they're involved in armed conflict. A Porsche driver has died in a crash with a tractor on the A41 in Shropshire. A man's been arrested. And Barcelona great Xavi's been named as the new manager of the Netherlands. He'll lead the Dutch through to the 2030 World Cup. That's the latest. I'm Stevie Shillinglong.
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0: And the weather for today, that is Thursday the 13th of August. Rain with downpours in some spots, easing to the odd shower from this morning. Areas of fog in the morning and tonight. Nor-easterlies. Expect 18 degrees, an overnight low of 10, and the sun will set at 14 minutes to 6. The weather for tomorrow, that is Friday, cloud clearing and becoming fine overnight. Easterlies turning southerly from the afternoon, 18 degrees, and overnight low of 10. Saturday, cloudy but becoming fine for most of the afternoon and early evening. Southwesterlies, 17 degrees with an overnight low of 10. Sunday, mainly fine. Southwesterlies, 15 degrees with an overnight low of 5. And the weather for today, that is Thursday, but the odd shower as from this afternoon. Areas of fog tonight, nor easterlies. 18 degrees with an overnight low of 10.

and we introduce Bless Bridges. Bless Bridges was born Lawrence John Gabriel Bridges, was a South African singer. He became known as Bless Bridges, as his Irish grandfather called him Bless, meaning bald or in Afrikaans, due to his very thin hair from a very early age. He made his first album in 1972 under the nickname Mornay, and a lady called Mimi Van Heerden called Alias My Scat. He released his first solo album in 1982, Unknown Soldier. His professional career began in 1984 with the release of his second album, Bless, which went gold in under a month, 25,000 copies sold, including Maggie, one of the better known songs. The album has sold twice that by the time his third album was released. At the time of his death, Bless had sold more than 2.6 million albums, and up to 2016, he had sold over 3 million records, making him the biggest selling male singer in the Afrikaans music industry. He was born in 1946, died in the year 2000, aged 53. So here is Lawrence John Gabriel Bridges, better known in the recording industry as Bless Bridges.

0: And the time, it is now 11 o'clock.
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2: JobSeek says that the job ads fell again in July after revised figures wiped out earlier signs of growth and showed weaker conditions in the main North Island centres. Job ads have fallen for a third consecutive month, pointing to a still soft labour market despite vacancies growing on an annual basis. Seek's July employment report showed job ads were down, actually 0.8% from June. It has also revised away earlier signs of growth, saying the recalibrated data now shows the job ads had also fallen for the past 4 months. Despite the downward recalibration, job ad growth was still 6.2% higher year on year. Oh well, welcome to National's worst case scenario, a second failed coup of a Prime Minister who must now try to hold his head high and fight an election campaign with half his dirty laundry aired and the constant question of what if in the air. During a 76-second press conference, announcing he had yet again won a confidence vote, Chris Luxon did his best to dress up National's nightmare as a daydream, but the spooked and sorry faces of his MPs couldn't be masked by those forced smiles. This is not a good situation for National. The caucus has publicly said they back Luxon 100%. The public knows that's not true. You don't call an emergency caucus meeting in the middle of a recess week just to check. You don't debate leadership for 3 hours if everything is honky-dory. The threat of a caucus coup was real, and it was just so terribly executed. After being promised a Sydney beach lifestyle, a group of Kiwi bus drivers were left living in substandard housing and unable to return home unless they stumped up thousands of dollars. The New South Wales Transport Union, that's the RTBU, said the bus company, Keolis, advertised jobs for New Zealand drivers, promising flights, a life by the beach lifestyle, and attractive pay. But a $10,000 bonding system holding them to the job was sprung on workers shortly before their contract started, with many already having resigned from their jobs in New Zealand. They've sold their belongings. It was hard for them to turn back. The union secretary, Toby Warnes, told 9 to Noon News they're aware of at least 3 drivers who have indicated they really do want to go home. We understand there's about 17 of them at the moment, and the whole scheme allows for about 30 to be brought over to New South Wales. Warnes has indicated that this arrangement placed on the New Zealand bus drivers could, under the Australian Criminal Code, amount to human trafficking, and are hoping to prove the bond is not legally binding. Many farmers are getting close to pension age and contemplating what to do with the family farm, especially if it is sheep or beef. But there appears to be a positive turn to the issue of succession, with renewed interest in beef and sheep farms by the younger farmer. The interest has been accompanied by a greater willingness for banks to lend based on market conditions, strong demand for meat, and good prices. A Rabobank report last year found that 17,000 farms and orchard owners were reaching pensionable age in the next decade, and it's likely to be a $150 billion intergenerational transfer of wealth. The Rabobank report showed that the average age of farmers in the sheep and beef sector was around 50 currently, but with significant numbers reaching retirement age. Well, beer's back on tap at the Wairarapa Country Pub. It all hands on deck at Castle Point Hotel, the Wakataki, in preparation for the taps to start blowing again after a six-month hiatus. The pub's liquor licence has been granted following a district licensing committee hearing last week. The pub had been dry since the start of this year after losing its licences under previous operators due to repeated breaches of alcohol regulations. Current operators, Amanda Atkins and Celeste Blakesley, said they were pleased the decision had finally been made following a lengthy application process which began at the end of March. They said they were committed to safety serving the community and visitors in the area and were looking forward to welcoming everyone back this weekend. The licensing decision, which was published in the Masterton District Council website this week, said the licensing committee was satisfied the applicants had satisfied all relevant criteria as set out in the Sale and Supply of the Alcohol Act. The Board of the Financial Markets Authority, that's known as the FMA, has launched a new probe into its outgoing chief executive. The FMA board said it commissioned an independent employment investigation on Tuesday concerning matters relating to Samantha Barras, with Paul Wicks, that's King's Counsel, to lead this investigation. This investigation is separate from the conduct and culture review being undertaken by the Ministry of Business, a statement released by the FMA board said. No findings or collusion have been reached at this stage, and the FMA cannot provide further detail at this time for privacy reasons. Barras, who had already announced plans to part, went on leave after the FMA board became aware of cultural concerns at the country's financial market regulator in July. Days later, NBIE announced it had started an investigation into workplace conduct and culture at the FMA.
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3: From the Sky News Centre at 11. Millions of people have experienced the most significant solar eclipse since 1999. Anna Bates reports.
4: Watching through special glasses, crowds gathered on beaches and in parks to watch the moon move across the sun, bringing near darkness to parts of the UK, including Newquay in Cornwall.
5: Absolutely brilliant.
6: Feels really weird. It's getting darker.
4: There was around 90% coverage here, but in Spain, there was totality.
7: Oh, I mean, this is quite extraordinary. Oh, and it's just starting to appear now. That bright glow.
4: NASA scientists hope to learn from it.
8: We took all these different images and really cared about that solar corona that affects us so much here on Earth.
4: It'll next happen in 2090.
3: The Prime Minister's urged retailers to pull disposable barbecues from shelves in an effort to prevent wildfires.
9: We have today confirmed that the framework restricting retail sale of disposable barbecues is being extended. And now I would ask all retailers, big and small, to adhere to that framework.
3: He's chaired an emergency COBRA meeting with highs of 38 degrees Celsius forecast tomorrow. More than 1,000 wildfires have been reported this year already in England and Wales. A man's been told he'll die in prison for the murders of two women and the rape of a third in London last year. A senior Met Police officer admitted a collective system failure left 40-year-old Simon Levy free to offend while on bail. A man's been airlifted to hospital with a suspected shark bite off the Irish coast. It happened south of Ardmore in County Waterford yesterday afternoon. Eurovision's changing its rules for countries at war. From next year, winning nations engaged in conflict won't be allowed to host. And European champions Paris Saint-Germain have retained the Super Cup by beating Aston Villa 2-1. Desiree Doué scored a second-half winner, while 17-year-old Villa striker Brian Majot scored an equaliser in the first half. That's the latest. I'm Imani Rana.
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2: The weather for tomorrow, that is Friday, cloud clearing and becoming fine overnight. Easterlies turning southerly from the afternoon, 18 degrees and overnight low of 10. Saturday, cloudy but becoming fine for most of the afternoon and early evening, southwesterlies. 17 degrees with an overnight low of 10. Sunday, mainly fine. Southwesterlies, 15 degrees with an overnight low of 5. And the weather for today, that is Thursday, but the odd shower as from this afternoon. Areas of fog tonight, nor easterlies. 18 degrees with an overnight low of 10.

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1: MediaWorks, the company which owns some of New Zealand's most popular radio stations, has been sold to an Australian firm for $130 million. Sports Entertainment Group, that's SEG, an Australian sports radio firm, announced that it had entered a binding share purchase agreement to acquire 100% of the shares in the New Zealand company. The purchase was valued at $130 million, that's around $107 million Australian dollars. MediaWorks is behind some of New Zealand's biggest radio brands, including Rock, More FM, The Breeze, My and The Edge. In April, it announced a turnaround, recording a $3.8 million in post-tax profit. In a statement yesterday, the CEO, Craig Hutchinson of SIG, called the acquisition a transformational day. It'll help to be a platform to extend the sports, digital and entertainment capabilities across throughout New Zealand. Three people, including a youth, were arrested 45 minutes after a man was attacked in his van while he slept. The attack, which left the victim with a bloody nose, happened around 2 a.m. near Lake Pukaturini in Huntly on Wednesday. Police said the victim called from a service station saying four people wearing balaclavas had attacked him, then stolen his van and his phone. Responding officers located the van on Harris Street shortly after 2:30 a.m. and set up road spikes around Tainui Bridge Road, Senior Sergeant Mary Van Dongen said. The van was stopped on Great South Road and three occupants arrested at about 2:45 that morning. It's pleasing to have been able to locate and arrest these people for this so quickly in order to hold them account. And we certainly had to have help from our police dog unit. Two of the alleged attackers, aged 20 and 18, were due to Hamilton District Court on aggravated robbery charges and the third in Hamilton Youth Court on aggravated robbery charges. Priest did not say if they are still looking for a fourth. The gold in the hills behind Reefton is about to be mined again in the brand new Snowy River Mine established by the Australian company Endura. The Akamatua Mine on the west coast is moving into full recruitment mode as the development exceeds $400 million near completion. Snowy River Mine recruiter, that's Taylor Paraone, said they've got about 110 employees on site at the moment. We're looking to grow that in the next 6 months up to 250 individuals. The starting salary is $90,000 per annum. Development West Coast Chief Executive Officer, that's Heath Milne, said salaries on the West Coast are leading the country and is absolutely about projects like this where we need highly skilled workers.